asleep where the truth lies. Cosmic spheres as crows fly. Take my last breath into the next life. Stillness quivers oh so swift. We are gifted the ride of our life. I want to sleep where the truth

While our hearts soar high, stormy Acropolis rides side by side, thought with the aroma of our molten rose emotion alone. Any hint of an end we blindside. How come our times run out when in the fierce gusts of volcanic lust we ferociously took our time? Choke tick whilst watching tox tush,

0: at a tryst with the bitumen lips of oblivion, as petals bloom in winter. Stars in a tryst with the bitumen lips of oblivion, as petals bloom winter.
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Shalom Aleichem, Alamin. Peace be upon you all. Released in commemoration of Nakba Day, I'm humbled to share the debut album from Exiliahu, titled Why Have You Stolen the Blue and White Colors from Our Honest Sky? 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That's Exiliahu. Thank you for listening. And befreit Palestine, oimein.

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0: 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Do not turn off your radio because it's time for the Bamulat Show, hosted by Nomad and Della. This is Della speaking. I will be hosting the show tonight, and for the next hour, we'll be listening to some black music, pretty much. Some R&B, some soul, a lot of jazz, and I think it's going to be quite good. So stay tuned and enjoy.
1: Bamulade.

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1: Gotta be a daily thing.
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0: Baby, you know I need me some gold. Romance without finance just don't make sense.
1: It sure don't.
0: Mama, mama, please give up that gold. You so great and you so fine. You ain't got no money, you can't be mine. It ain't no joke to be stone broke. Baby, you know I ain't lying when I say romance without finance is a nuisance.
1: You're not.

0: This is a nuisance.
1: Oh, but it is.
0: Oh, baby, I must have me some gold. Romance without finance just don't make sense.
1: No kind of way.
0: Oh, baby, mama, mama, give up that gold. You so great and you so fine. You ain't got no money, you can't be mine. It ain't no joke to be stone broke. Baby, you know I ain't lying when I say romance without finance is a nuisance.
2: It's a drag.

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1: Welcome to Techno Progressivo. I'm DJ Waugh, and you're listening to 101.9 CITR here in Vancouver. I'm proud to work and live on the unceded territories of the Musqueam, Squamish, and Tsleil-Waututh Nations. I've got an excellent guest mix on tap for you tonight from French DJ and producer Raw Main, who's just dropped his Theory of Love EP, and he's put together a mix showcasing his vibe as well as some of the tracks from the release. We'll get to that shortly, but first, let's check out this episode's Track of the Week. This is a great track to fire up the festivities. A triple collab here as Lane 8, Sultan and Shepherd team up with Sad Happy for their latest, Disappear.

Okay, a nice track of the week there. Disappear is the title. Lane 8, Sultan Shepherd and Sad Happy team up to bring you the magic. That's out now on This Never Happened and can be had wherever you buy your tracks. On to the feature for tonight's episode. Ra Main has put together a mix for tonight, showcasing his Theory of Love EP, which dropped in May on All Day I Dream. Full track list and a selection of Ra Main web links can be found on Techno Progressivo socials. And away we go. This is Ra Main in the mix.

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0: What's up, fam? 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
1: 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CITR Ghost Mix is up next on the station. Stick around to see what the shuffle has in store for you tonight. Before we go, let's do as we always do and set the controls in the time machine for this episode's track from the past. For this one, we're going to hop back 12 years in time to 2014. The legend that is Sasha joins BC's James Tiege for a moody trip to close things out. This is Night Track. Enjoy it, and I will see you back here next time.

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1: We are broadcasting to you from the University of British Columbia's Vancouver campus, which is situated on the unceded and stolen Musqueam territory.
0: Indigenous voices in so-called Canada have been systematically devalued and diminished, and this cannot go unacknowledged in broadcast media such as radio. 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
1: My name is Ruth.
0: And I'm Alicia. And today we're talking to you about wheelchair sports camp.
1: Yes.
0: And we're excited to be here. We've both just finished our work days because
1: yes,
0: this is pre-recorded. You got us. On the bus here, I was listening to Caleb's So True podcast.
1: Yes, she was.
0: And that's pretty much, I pretty much just attack Ruth with my commentary on that the second that I see her. And on the bus, I was thinking, because we're going to New York soon. And, well, soonish. And I'm thinking that we're probably going to run into Caleb because he lives there. And it's, I've heard, really tight-knit. And it's kind of a small-town vibe in New York.
1: And Alicia keeps, it's just like, oh my God, we should totally go to this one place. And because Caleb Heron has talked about it, and she's mentioned this quite a few times at different locations.
0: It's
1: so
0: true.
1: We're bound to run into him,
0: no,
1: I guarantee it.
0: And on the bus, I was trying to think about what I would say to him. If you guys aren't familiar with him, by the way, he's a comedian with a heart of gold. and so funny, one of the funniest stand-ups that I've seen, and I just love his podcast. I listen to it more than I speak to my family and my loved ones. But I was like trying to think about what I would say to him, and I haven't gotten anything yet. If you thought that I was gonna give you the perfect formula for approaching the people that you love parasocially,
1: right.
0: But I was like, I did catch myself like mutter. I was like looking outside of the window, and I was like mouthing and like giggling a little bit.
1: Girl, like you're being here in a movie.
0: Yeah, exactly. Because like obviously I hear him talk about interactions with fans that he doesn't like, so it's like I know what not to do.
1: Mm-hmm.
0: But I'm like, I want him to maybe speak about some really admirable interactions that he's had.
1: Yeah, and like in his next podcast, he's like, oh my God, wait, I just met this fan.
0: Oh,
1: I think her
0: my
1: name is
0: God.
1: Alicia.
0: Say
1: and,
0: more.
1: And then he goes on about how much he's going to go.
0: What?
1: She was so interesting, and she's just like the cutest little face ever. Her little cheeks just sit
0: They're
1: so
0: rosy.
1: High up. They're just rosy.
0: And she approached me with nothing but respect, and she said things that I've never heard about myself.
1: Thought-provoking, just like all around that girl.
0: Oh, this is what I want. This is what I want.
1: Happen, girl.
0: And another thing that we were talking about is that I've started Duolingo and I'm doing Spanish, and I've actually been told that I sort of have a really good accent already. And I'm not joking actually about that, but Duolingo keeps sending me messages because like something that you need to know about me is that I'm not in it for sort of the fame, the glory, the gems, the new outfits for my avatar. Like I wish there was a way to tell Duolingo that I couldn't care less about that, but there's not. So they keep sending me messages that my streak's over, and I'm like, I don't care about my streak.
1: I care
0: about how good I can roll my R's, like, and like how many words I know, which apparently is completely revolutionary for an app where you're supposed to learn. God forbid I do it at my pace, but it keeps sending me messages and being like, oh, your streak's almost over, and obviously I ignore it because as we've sort of talked about, that's not where my heart is. And it will send me a streak, it'll be over tonight, and then I wake up the next morning thinking, okay, whatever, I guess it's gone, and they'll go, fine, you caught our bluff, you have 2 more hours to get your streak, but don't test us. And I go, still don't care because I'm literally working. I don't have time to do it right in this moment where Duolingo's asking.
1: No.
0: And then it'll go back and it'll go, all right, you're good. We will give you 1 more chance. And it's been doing that over and over and over again. And I kid you not, I haven't opened the app in probably a week. And it's going like, last call for Alicia?
1: No, that's exactly what happened with my class pass because I was really bored at work like a few weeks ago and I was in the office and I was like, oh, I should probably like do something tonight. Like I want to go like exercise or whatever. So I was like, and then I got an email from ClassPass.
0: Uh-huh.
1: They heard me and they were
0: then
1: like,
0: they do that.
1: No,
0: yeah.
1: They did hear me because they were like, here's a $1 fee for 14 days of free classes on
0: ClassPass.
1: Sounds
0: like a steal.
1: I know. And it was, but I only went for one class.
0: Okay.
1: Which was fine. And then when I was trying to unsubscribe, because I was like, I didn't want to pay the fee for like whatever the normal amount was. Uh-huh. And it's just like, I'm clicking like, no, no, no. And it's like, are you sure? Be for real, girl. Come on now, girl. I was like, what? And they were like, you got us 20% off on your next month. And the next one was like, 50% off. And I was like, guys,
0: how
1: I don't
0: far
1: want
0: can you
1: to.
0: Push this?
1: Apparently really, really far. Oh, and then they emailed me after, and I was like, I thought that I removed myself from all of this.
0: Whoa.
1: But no.
0: That's crazy. Yeah, no, I love when they start getting colloquial with it to keep you in. Yeah. Like, one thing, back to Duolingo, my apologies.
1: No, please.
0: But they used to send the owl to threaten you. Now they send they send fake people. I kid you not. I've been getting messages from a bot named Lily. And, like, I have Lilies in my life, but, like, none of them are close enough to me to be messaging me the way that this bot is. This bot sending me messages, like, oh, giving up so soon? I see how it is. And at first, I didn't realize it was a bot. I thought that, like, it was a thing where, like, you can find your contacts and then, like, you can send people, like, messages. Like, I'm, like Duolingo DMs. And I was kind of like, that I can't believe Lily's speaking to me this way. Like, this is not okay.
1: This is not the Lily I know.
0: This is not the... And it wasn't. Anyways, that's kind of what's going on with us. we're going to talk to you guys about Wheelchair Sports Camp today. We saw them at Sled Island, so you probably heard us talk about them a little bit because obviously you guys are loyal followers and you've tuned into every single episode. So this is going to be super familiar in that case. But yeah, we saw them at Sled Island. They were amazing. Mm-hmm. And like, we weren't planning on seeing them at first. Mm-hmm. Just because we didn't know about them, not because of any beef, obviously. But we ran into Eliotto, who again is going to be really familiar for you guys because we have had him before on the show. and he told us about them at this market that we were at, and he was like, "You have to see them." I literally came down to see them, so we were like, "Yeah, we do, exactly." And we listened to them, and we were like, "They are awesome!" Yeah. Like first listen, we were reorganizing our entire schedule, to make sure that we could get there. Yeah. We got there late still,
1: and it was scary because there was a really big line, and I was like, "What the hell?"
0: It was the first. It was the only line that we encountered at Sled Island, actually, because it was a free show. Believe it or not, like our passes meant literally nothing. We were flashing that wristband, and nothing was happening with the bouncer.
1: No face change at all. No problem.
0: We were with the masses. Yeah. But luckily we did get in like after like one or two songs. So that was good. And we weaseled our way to the front and it was literally amazing. Hey, we should tell you who they are, by the way.
1: Maybe.
0: But Wheelchair Sports Camp is an experimental hip hop group from Denver. They're hip hop, they're rap, they're punk. They're hard to put into a genre, which I feel like is like really easy to say about a lot of groups these days. Or that we listen to. But anyways, they're fronted by Kaylin Rose Heffernan, who the band's website describes as a wheelchair-using, profanely queer, and tiny rapper. And she's hilarious. Yeah. So
1: fun to watch. Also, just, like, such a fun performer. Yeah. And just, like, oh, my goodness.
0: She was straight up, like, doing, like, tight fives between
1: them.
0: Like, really lengthy. Like, not even, like, oh, I'm tuning and I'm going to, like, make a little quip about how I'm tuning. Like, she's doing, like, literally, like...
1: Yeah.
0: Freaking stand up there. She was hilarious. And luckily for you, I have some clips of the live performance that we saw with her on my phone, on my voice memos. And I diligently named the voice memos, so I'm going to be able to find them. So here's one of their songs to sort of give you an idea of what they're about. This is going to be Slumber Party by Wheelchair Sports Camp featuring Amy Goodman.
2: And Kaylin Heffernan is joining us from Denver, Colorado, the front woman for the hip-hop group Wheelchair Sports Camp. She was arrested last month with ADAPT members in Denver after participating in a sit-in at Senator Cory Gardner's office. We welcome you all to Democracy Now!

0: That was Slumber Party by Wheelchair Sports Camp featuring Amy Goodman. And the featuring part is not so much as like an artist feature as it was just the first clip of that song. Yeah, so that's a clip from Democracy Now! And it was an interview with Heffernan where Amy Goodman's asking her about her sit-in at the senator's office. And what was happening there is it was a sit-in with a disability rights group called ADAPT. And they were sitting in because there was this Republican senator called Cory Gardner who was going to be voting on a bill or like a proposal to reduce Medicaid funding. So they were wanting to apply some pressure and get him to vote to not reduce Medicaid funding and leave 22 million people uninsured. So yeah, so they stayed in the senator's office overnight. And that's why that song is called Slumber Party, which is awesome. And if you read the lyrics, or listen, I guess, a lot of them are about that. And it's pretty awesome. I read an article on Westword about this, and they were sitting in and going to be staying overnight, and then they were being like denied restrooms, especially accessible restrooms, on the floor they were on, and so then they just ended up just peeing in the senator's office, which is awesome, in cups and bottles and trash cans, etc. Anyways, super epic, and that kind of like speaks a little bit to her general vibe, which is that she's like super, super hilarious, and also like just rapping about super like confrontational, like politically urgent things, like disability rights and eugenics and a bunch of other stuff as well. Let's see what we got next. So this is gonna be a clip of her show, her live show at Slut Island, and it's gonna be right before she plays one of my favorite songs, which is gonna be Eat Meat. Spoiler.
1: If this shitty guy can play shitty drums, why can't I play shitty drums? Actually not a sheet of that.
2: I think it was two songs ago.
1: And he had a guitar laying around. And he's like, well, I could play sheet guitar. And so I haven't played drums since middle school, and we didn't practice this, and we don't tour with the guitar. But Sled Island brought us a shitty guitar so we could do this shitty song. And you know, it's just funny being a rapper and spending so much time on songs and words. And then we did this in the garage and everybody loves it, so we're punk now.
3: No, I told you 1,000 times, no.
4: The rat.
5: The rat.
4: Ah!

camp. There's a stairway to heaven.

0: All right. That was Eat Meat and It's Hard Out Here.
1: It was. Yeah, I love both of them. I feel like Hard Out Here was one where it was like there was multiple lines when she was doing it live that everybody was like, yo! so that was a really fun ambiance to be around. We were looking before starting the episode at her interview with Nardwuar, and we just wanted to play a couple of clips from it because, quite frankly, she's just hilarious, and I feel like it shines through in just the way that she's interacting with Nardwuar. So here's a couple of clips with varying levels of context.
2: You have checked out a lot of bags. You've puked in a lot of bags, you said. What is the puking in bags?
3: Well, I get really nervous before I meet Nardwuar, so I puked 3 times and I breathed heavily into a paper bag.
2: But you've done this before because you puked on the Scribble Jam founder. What can you tell the people about that?
3: Oh, yes. So after...
2: What is Scribble Jam first?
3: Scribble Jam is a legendary competition between rappers, and they battle it out for the fittest. It was created by Mr. Dibs from Cincinnati, Ohio, a DJ. And I played with Mr. Dibs, and after the show, I fell out of my wheelchair and broke my face and puked on Mr. Dibs's Nikes. High off of adrenaline, marijuana, and probably a little liquor, some of us decided to go spray painting afterwards because we loved the town so much that we thought we could just do what we pleased and write happy faces on sidewalks and whatnot. And unfortunately, we got caught, and I got probably out of it the most, but 5 people were arrested, and we're still dealing with that.
2: Now, you have some members of your crew here today. Jenna is here, right?
3: Jenna is here.
2: Now, Jenna, could you point out Jenna again?
3: That's Jenna.
2: Now, Jenna, Jenna, can you come here for a second? I understand Jenna was involved in this as well. Is this true, Jenna? What can you say about the B-Dolan graffiti adventure?
4: I'm pretty much a badass, and I took her rap for all the graffiti.
2: How do you
4: stay in jail for 2 nights?
2: What do you think about that? That is pretty amazing, isn't it?
3: It feels good having a down-ass bitch.
2: And was someone else the Children's Wish Foundation, too?
3: I did. I met T-Boz through Make-A-Wish.
2: But everything is okay.
3: Everything is okay, and I'm not dead yet.
0: So that was some, with absolutely no context, from the Nardwuar Serviette YouTube channel, an interview with Nardwuar vs. Wheelchair Sports Camp.
1: Okay, and we're going to play 2 more songs for you guys. Well, 2 more right now, and then we have more later. It doesn't stop. Mm-hmm. We're going to play Denim featuring Rare Birds, as well as Mary Had a Little Band featuring Felix Fast Forward, and both are by Wheelchair Sports Camp. Here they are.

Libido, holy Toledo. I know there's a million fish in the sea, and I guarantee none of them flow upstream quite like you, so centerpiece. My romantic antics is spilling on your fabric. Come on, baby, let's get away.

day, I flex in the ride in my denim. I mag all the bitches in my denim. I'm from the plains, so my denim got buffalo. Yeah.

0: want my denims? You want my, do you fucking want them? Because I got them.
1: Pape made this.
2: Damn.

0: That was Denim on Denim, and then Mary Had a Little Band, both by Wheelchair Sports Camp. Both epic music videos. We sat there just mouth agape the whole time. Except when our friend Django came in.
1: Django!
0: Guys, this can happen even when you're not live recording. Your friends can still stop in because Ale found us and then came to the live recording last time.
2: Oh, really? Wow.
0: Yeah. So this is sort of a frequent occurrence. And we were talking with Django about lesbian kickball, which is something that when this is going to be airing will have just happened. Maybe potentially we'll still be kicking it with the lesbian kickball team that we're a part of. Fingers crossed that there's an after. Yeah, Django, what are you most excited about for lesbian kickball?
2: I'm most excited, as I am most times with lesbian kickball, to discuss the origins of the name of the sport and the different ways in which people call it.
0: What?
2: Because me, as a proud British Columbian, and I believe this is a BC and the Yukon thing, from my extensive reports on this subject.
0: You're looking over at us like we know what you're
2: in
0: talking
2: lesbian
0: about.
2: Kickball. Well, it's that in BC and the Yukon, we call it California kickball.
1: Oh, the origins of
0: instead
1: of
0: lesbian kickball.
2: Instead of lesbian kickball.
0: I thought you were going to try and talk to us about the origins of lesbian.
2: Well, actually, so there's this island in Greece called Lesbos, right? That's where the word comes from. Anyways, but in kickball.
0: Thank you, Janko.
2: Yeah, to Sappho, the sapphic
0: of course.
2: Poet Sappho, where that word
0: Good.
2: Comes from also.
0: Let's make sure we get him the floor during halftime.
2: Anyways, we call it California kickball in BC and the Yukon, and then in the East Coast, it's soccer baseball.
1: Not in my East Coast.
0: And at Elm Park, it's lesbian kickball.
2: Oh, yeah. And Jericho Beach on Sunday, which will be happening when the show is airing, because it's actually Sunday right now.
0: Yeah. It is on Sunday right now. There's a quick turnover.
2: But people in California don't call it California kickball, and that is weird to me. Why it got that name?
0: Hmm.
2: Maybe.
0: Maybe if can someone call in?
2: Well, California.
0: We'll wait.
2: California as a concept is a really interesting thing to me.
0: Did you?
1: Why
0: wanna,
1: is that?
2: I just think it's like so. Like, I've obviously been many times.
0: Duh.
2: But, like, well, just because you feel like you just drive, you know, and you end up there. It's that type of vibe.
0: Depends. Yeah.
2: But it's one of those things where it's, like, it's so weird. And like, I feel like if I grew up in California, I wouldn't think so. But it just seems like a fairyland place, kind of. Mm. It doesn't feel real, is what I'm trying to say. Yeah.
0: Okay, and name three things about it that aren't real.
2: Gabe Borath, Disneyland, and... there's no like proper transit system in Los Angeles.
0: I've heard
1: that's
0: a
1: good one. I've heard that.
2: Yeah.
1: As a fact.
2: So
0: that's not good.
2: That's what I have to say about California.
0: Well, thank you so much, Django.
1: Thank you, Django.
0: Now we're gonna hop back into Wheelchair Sports Camp. Do you guys like that we've been departing from from it a lot? I think it's fun.
1: I'm enjoying it personally.
0: Okay, awesome. What we're going to play next is going to be a recording again. I was on those voice memos during Sled Island. Didn't want to miss a thing. And this is going to be right before she played the song Still Scrolling. So this was sort of some instructions that she was throwing out of the crowd. I will say people were disobeying. Here it is.
3: This is that time in the set that if you don't have your phone out, I want you to get your phone out. I know. Please, get your phone out.
4: Call your mom.
3: Call my mom. She's waiting. I mean it, though. Get your phone out. I mean it. And just go to your, you know how your thumb just goes to your favorite app? Or, like, go to your app. Go to, like, Tinder, Grindr, whatever. Go somewhere where your thumb takes you and just start scrolling.
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8: Yes. That is the last Wheelchair Sports Camp song that we are going to play for this episode. And then we're going to use the rest of our time to shout out some really awesome CanCon artists.
7: Yay.
8: We'll name it. That is what we're doing. The first thing that we wanted to talk about is that our dear friends, Pera, are coming to BC. They're doing their first BC tour, mm-hmm. and they are fantastic. We talked about them in the Sled Island show, like the show that we did about Sled Island. We talked a little bit about them. But they are coming to BC, and they are an amazing Riot Girl band. We're going to play some of their songs soon. And they are going to be in Kamloops on August 16th, in Vancouver on August 17th, in Powell River on August 20th, in Nanaimo on August 21st, and in Victoria on August 22nd. So make sure you go to every single one of those shows.
7: Don't even think about missing one. Seriously.
8: We can't. In Vancouver specifically, because that's most likely where you're listening from if you're tuned in right now, the bill is crazy. It's Pera, Malcriado, Gadfly, Glitterbomb, and Scarlet Fever, which is just banger, banger, banger. Just, it did no misses. It's fantastic. Next, we're going to play their song, and this is La La La.

0: That was La La La by Pera. And Ruth had a really good idea. Tell him.
1: Oh, my idea. Yes. So we are just going to be playing some of the songs from the Vancouver Bill of Pera. Mm-hmm. This next song that we're going to play is called SMS by the incredible, beautiful, lovely band Scarlet Fever.
0: Vancouver-based as well.
1: Vancouver-based. Yeah. Love them dearly. Beautiful friends.
0: Mm-hmm. Beautiful and they'll be at Green Auto on August 17th as well.
1: Yes.
0: Here is SMS.

0: All right, that was SMS by Scarlet Fever.
1: Our dear, dear friends and fellow artists on that bill. Following on this new theme that we like, we are going to be playing a song by Gadfly,
0: and it is called Daycare Syndrome.
1: Boom, here it is.

0: All right, that was Daycare Syndrome by Gadfly.
1: Yow! Okay, that is the end of the episode for real. We hope that you enjoyed our musings on Wheelchair Sports Camp and all of the fabulous songs that we played from them, as well as some of the chatter that sort of came about organically.
0: Yes, thank you, Django, for popping in.
1: Yes.
0: What a pleasure.
1: Yeah, so that's us. And we hope that you have a beautiful rest of your Sunday evening.
0: Mwah. Big kiss.
1: Mwah. Laugh Track. This is Laugh Track on CITR 101.9 FM.
0: Bye.
1: Boom. Made it right before.
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0: How about
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0: This Pride weekend, Collective Disorder and Venue Co-op are teaming up to bring you an electrifying queer variety showcase featuring some of Vancouver's finest queer and trans performers of all stripes. We've got punk rock from the band Sundress and Slowicide,
1: a drag performance from Sassafras,
0: clowning from Nico Pante,
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0: jokes from comedian Anna Kay,
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0: The show is Disorder 11, and it's happening Friday, July 31st at Redgate Art Society. 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

swampy water, pink, all the skies bleeding, every color, heart wide open, air and water pulse with breath, stillness bustling, changing, churning, sudden, all sudden, overcoming, awed and humbled by the beauty.

0: A writer.
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0: The type to set in words his nakedly newly bloody November birth. Measure the rain rising through October, ever the paler fire to their solar, uncleaner than Perrier water, none greener than Mary Jane the mother. Meaningless words, the babble of a boy of one,
1: the dream deferred,
0: his dad's paranoia, the kid's father hiding, his rifle cocked, the dishwasher fired from his white spot, riding home to listen to Animal Collective, bipolar, schizoaffective, disorder within the rap's red lips, not speechless upon the path selected, so unbalanced, this walking the fence, your psychoanalytics, the wrong lens. In 88, I first cultivated nonsense, egregious as the house painted orange, meaning muffled as the noise song's microphones, dreaming undead, these boys on bicycles, Brian and Andrew, serving in Baruch's God, popping wheelies in the church parking lot, as dad's accomplice spies on his ex-wife, and the children, two rhyming gods, one dead, one alive, the curly hair, white children thought hilarious, they're like little models of their parents, seduced into Eurocentricity, reclusive, the blue pen scribbling these cursive truths, the blue electricity, tetelestai, let's move the dead Christmas tree, in Coquitlam, the family nuclear, explosive, the violence, call the police, psychotic exuberance,
1: fall on your knees,
0: and hear the angels' voices.

sinner, double checking my mirror. 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Calls I don't wanna take, smashing my phone off grid. 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

0: hands, can't see straight. 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
1: So the lows got high when the show's in the roll on fire. 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LA freeway clocking up.

I was in that E-class crew, trying to get, yeah, trying to get, yeah. I was in that E-class crew, trying to get, I don't want your number, I ain't gonna give you mine. 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I don't even mind,

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pensive. This water since out the tap, so fresh, fresh and modern as outcast, and so clean. These ice cubes contemplative as ODB. This light's blue endlessness, ultra magnetic, and half shark alligator rising from some primordial past layer. Your black neighbor blaring his Deltron, his Lil Wayne mixtapes till the scary elves are gone. Psychotic at that MIA concert, he thought himself a black Jedi and a philosopher, reading in the Wookiee's frown destruction. He taught himself Boogie Down Productions. The roommates asking could he count the muffins. All his study to read Pound, it was for nothing. There's far more wisdom in Missy Elliott, her precision clean and definite. Rappers erect and prominent as Q-tip, an NWA to the cops, their red and blue blips. A siren's song uncensored as his black moon, flashing the room effortless as Andrew. His life a long project unfinished, as he lazes and listens to Common and Slum Village. These black thoughts, dialectical as Black Star. These diggable planets, I knew their raps by heart.

0: felony, the road to my baptism, my rap literacy, defending Ghostface from the white hipsters. They're okay to some, those who like Hitler. Personally, I prefer Vast Air's intellect to any phrase turned by that Van Morrison idiot. I've been one acquainted with the Grey album, the blueprints shaping his insane and random flowers rising from his Snoop and maybe Dre, until his time under Scoop and Crazy Dre's unlearning rap's strictures and structures, painting outside the frame, words under words, painting over the painting, this king of punk, in love with Heems, his wild water kingdom, recounting the similes Nas is like, the dictator scribbling these thoughts on the mic, proletarian, the student of Nicki Minaj, till it's apparent you were literally God, the beauty in pain, human as Gucci mane, flowing through your veins, truer than Cupid's aim, true as the clips, five times as furious, you built it of bricks, violent rhymes injurious.
1: Slicing with these sharp

again. Delusions built around Jesus, directing him psych ward words. His words meaningless, his genius coincidental, no Duckworth. More innocence lost, the cost, another search for jungle pussy, Shabazz palaces, Tierra Whack, Freddie Gibbs, Billy Woods, the bearers of rap, sparkling, till it's all dark again. Also MC Paul Barman.

Goodbye. 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I, the membrane, the central entrail, ventral, cordless, forceless meadow.

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0: 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Apparently.

Well, you know, Jesus didn't die for us so we could be halfway between two places. He didn't die for us so we could not exactly be a total mess or a failure anymore, but yet never really be victorious either. And a lot of people, I think, get stuck somewhere in the middle. And they've got too much of God to go on, to go back, but not enough of God to go on. And so it's very important to me that I do whatever part I can do with the calling on my life to help people be all

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It's when you release people that you have unforgiveness against and guilt, even if it's against yourself. 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

ya. What is the signal for to know what direction is gonna go? How will I know when my spirit is wrong?

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I will repay. Y'all are missing this. You don't have to spend one scintilla of a second trying to get back at somebody.

Shalom Aleichem, Alamin. Peace be upon you all. Released in commemoration of Nakba Day, I'm humbled to share the debut album from Exiliyahu, titled Why Have You Stolen the Blue and White Colors from Our Honest Sky? It is a compilation of songs, each written and recorded in one day, with lyrics drawn primarily from the Yiddish anti-Zionist and anti-imperialist poets of the late 19th century. All proceeds from the album will go directly to my friends from Gaza, fundraising to evacuate their families. 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That's E-X-I-L-I-A-H-U. Thank you for listening. 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
1: Yes, yes, you are now rocking with the best, 101.9 CITR Radio. Crimes and Treasons, this is your boy Just Blaze. Right now you're rocking with Jules Andre Brown, Rolly Rails, Jamal Steeles, and Horsepower. You know what it is, right?
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1: Why are we obsessing about existing? Can't we just accept that we are alone and without depending on anything? People are twisting themselves without even acknowledging themselves. Why are we trying to cling on to things we can see, hear, or touch? How can we exist without the ocean? It's not only the wind that you listen to from the mountains. It's the dust inside the bones and the dust inside your veins that make you clean. Even though rainstorms would come and they wouldn't be able to bloom or produce any leaves, even if they end up as barren trees, as long as the roots aren't rotten, one day they will bloom. I'm dreaming another dream and thinking. The wind in the mountains make our minds calm and steady. I would like to forget all the loud somethings and smile and plant a small tree in my mind and then eventually find my lost self and become a new me.

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That's 101.9, Vancouver's home of rock and roll.

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1: You are coming out too. What makes you think you'd but you're not coming out?
2: I've got the hole.
1: You've got the hole. You're gonna break the hole too.
3: Yo, hello, is there a single soul out there? I feel alone, I feel stuck, I wish somebody would throw me a rope and pull me up out this hole. Yo, hello, is there a single soul out there? I feel alone, I feel stuck, I wish somebody would throw me a rope and pull me up out this
4: hole. Hey down there, can I give you a hand?
3: I looked up from the pit at a reptilian man. He said,
4: I'll throw down a vine, you can grab onto and climb and have yourself out of this predicament in no time.
3: The look in his eyes I didn't trust from the jump, not knowing what you own and exactly what he would want. You gotta watch your step when running across the swamp on alligator backs. One miscalculation could add up to your last opportunity to free yourself from feeling trapped. And I don't know the next moment help would be offered, but off my intuition, I'ma keep my distance. It got a lot darker once I made that decision. Hello? Yo, is there a single soul out there? I feel alone, I feel stuck. I wish somebody would throw me a rope and pull me up out this hole. Now a crew of clowns is circling around the hole in the ground that I currently inhabit. And one of them reached down and said, take my hand and grab it. I did, and his arm came off like it was magic. The goofball squad is laughing at having how they planned it. Entertained by how I fell slow motion into peril. Roasting me with jokes like they Jesus and Meryl. The cards is laid out like tarot for the reading. Fully engulfed in darkness and feeling so defeated. But I promise I'll take they cool words and make them eat it. Eat it. A crack of light broke through and I seen the step directly in my vision, made a perfect silhouette. He said, is you ready yet? I said, definitely yes. He had hair like branches with a beard full of naps. He reached out with both hands. I had a little bit of ash. You know that web of skin between your index and your thumb? He pulled me from a place I thought I'd never escape from. And when I saw his face in the sun, it was me.
1: Me.
3: Oh, you're it. Yes. But I know. But you could... Shh. Quiet.

0: 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The Rickshaw Theater's got you covered. 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
1: 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Jazz Cartier, y'all know who it is. Golden Child, baby, let's get it.
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21: 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P Worthy.
22: Hey, yo, you already know what time it is. 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Yamborghini, a.k.a. Lil Newport, a.k.a. I got too many aliases, but you already know what time it is. Crime and treason in this motherfucker. Shout out to these motherfuckers. 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

0: flayed, spray, spray my faucet corn, my blister horn flung into the day. 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

downtown, he's my fall out, fade to one, countdown, pour up, all out, fade to blur, downtown, these lights, downtown, fade to blur, downtown, these lights.

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2: So much rain.

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0: 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I was leaning on a wall downtown when the feeling overtook me. I'll remember you for as long as I can. I'm a Murakami stan, throat left tight from aircon left on overnight. Hope it all goes well, it never has before. 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
2: 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Oh, yes! Yeah, yeah!
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2: God damn it, baby. No, I ain't lying to you. I'm only gonna tell you one time.
3: A groin-grabbingly great

0: Don't get me wrong, it's not that I think you don't understand.
1: Don't act like you don't know what's up. You know what's up.
0: Don't get me wrong, it's not that I think you don't understand.
1: Don't act like you don't know what's up. You know what's up.
0: Don't get me wrong, it's not that I think you don't understand.
1: You know what's up.
0: Oh, it's not that I think you don't understand. It's that I don't want to understand. It's that I don't want to understand anything anymore. It's that I don't want to hear about it.
1: Am
0: I don't want to hear about it. I don't want to see it.
1: Greener.
0: I don't want to know about it. I don't want to know nothing that I don't already
1: Am
0: know.
1: Am I
0: right?
1: indifferent?

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1: 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Kings, queens, brothers, sisters, Moors, Israelites, African Americans, blacks. Coons, coonstresses, Uncle Tom, Oreos, biracial, black Africans, Blasians, Mayates, Boyanis, etc., etc. Here's Koreatown Oddity.
2: 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Thank y'all. Thank y'all. 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
3: Actually, I'm not an American Negro. 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

0: 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Computers and automation.
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0: 50 years' time. 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
1: This Pride weekend, Collective Disorder and Venue Co-op are teaming up to bring you an electrifying queer variety showcase featuring some of Vancouver's finest queer and trans performers of all stripes. We've got punk rock from the band Sundress and Slowicide,
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Shalom Aleichem, Alamin. Peace be upon you all. Released in commemoration of Nakba Day, I am humbled to share the debut album from Exiliyahu, titled Why Have You Stolen the Blue and White Colors from Our Honest Sky? 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All proceeds from the album will go directly to my friends from Gaza, fundraising to evacuate their families. To hear it, please visit exiliyahu.bandcamp.com. That's E-X-I-L-I-A-H-U. Thank you for listening. Und befreit Palästina. Amen. Amen.

0: midnight to 3 a.m. on Wednesday. 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
0: Sim gigat sigram hanach kanto borosas tan se kiyugani putis nagason mahikanto tem. My name is Shanine Robinson Desjardins, and I'm a member of the Gitxsan Nation of Gitxamak, British Columbia, on my mother's side, and a member of the Pamitsikamak Cree Nation, Cross Lake Band of Indians, Treaty 5 territory in northern Manitoba on my father's side. On my Cree side, my traditional name is Kehuganipuit, Standing Eagle, and was given to me when I was 1 month old by late Elder Joe Duquette. I am Wolf Clan on my Cree side as well. In the Gitxsan way, names and clans are given differently than the spiritual ways some nations give names and clans. Ours are given to us by hereditary chiefs based on our oral histories known as Adawak, and laws, Ayuk, within a given house group, Wilp, and done so at a feast. Some people have entry-level names. Some people, like my mother and some of my aunties, have higher chief names, depending on what is decided by within the house group. When I was around 21 years old in 2001, our house group's late hereditary chief, Anda'ap, told me I would one day carry the name Gilgaltzerix, which means dirty all over. In May 2019, I was given that name at my late grandmother Dim Digibu's headstone-raising feast, which we call Hedonism Blowup. Since 2019, I have strengthened that name several times by contributing at feasts, although I've recently learned about some confusion with the name I was given, as it has also been claimed by a different person in another house group. This is a breakdown in communication because of the loss of language within our oral histories, and is something our hereditary chiefs from both house groups now need to decipher based on our collective oral histories. Things can get complicated when translated into English, and our Gitxsan histories can be lost within that translation. I had a chance to speak with Hereditary Chief Don Ryan Haramuch. He tells us about some of the names he's carried.
5: Why, well, Tunsiwe, Mahasrach, and my infant name and reincarnation name is Wehil Demwai, and Mahasrach was my coming out name. I remember getting that name and doing the ceremony for that name. I am now Hanamuch, and I took that name when my sister died. So I'm one of the chiefs in our Wilp. The Wilp that I come from is Gedem Machmare. So I'm using English so that people understand what's happening here. And my divorce name is Lagmadach. So those are the names that I use when I'm here. I also have other names that are used when I'm dealing with my Wilsuwit side, my father's side. I wanted to describe the system of government that we've got here. We come from a culture of house groups. And in our language, the word for house is Wilp. So that's the name or the word that we use to express that unit. And the plural for Wilp is Hwilp. So that's the plural for the house group. I don't tend to use the terminology that you normally hear for our Wilp. Most people would say Wilp's Hanamuch. I don't do that. I use the real name for our Wilp or our house group, and that's Gedem Machmare. Gedem Machmare. And Gedem Machmare means the rainbow person. And we come from a history of the time before the rainbow. That's where we come from as a Wilp. We belong to the Fireweed clan here, and we're one of four different clans that are here in this part of the world. And the other clans are, in our language, we would say Kaneda for the frogs or laxeo, depending on which part of the territory you come from. We also talk about the Lakibu, the wolf clan. The real word in our language for the wolves is Gidimdin. That's the ancient word for the wolf clan here in our area. And then you've got the Laskik, the eagle clan. So those are the main clans that we have here. And every clan has a number of different house groups that make up those clans. The clan itself doesn't have the authority. The function of government is held by the house, not the clan.
0: In our matrilineal system, every Gitxsan child is born automatically the same clan as their mother. The moment I came into the world, my family knew I was part of the Fireweed clan, or Gisgast, which has many house groups. I'm a part of Wulpskut Kunuch Swilnadatl Anda Up, which translates to House of the Owl, and then Anda Up is the name of our specific matrilineal connection to that house that roughly translates to bee's nest. I wanted to know what Don Hanamuch thinks about language preservation and if we as Gitxsan have a chance to save our mother tongue.
5: I think we do. I'm very hopeful about that. So what are the things that we've done and the things that I've been doing most of my life is to do research on all of the information that we could gather on the Gitxsan, and in this case, the Wet'suwet'en. And I did a lot of that when we were doing the court case, the title case that was done. But even before we started that court case, there were a lot of things that we were already doing to gather the information on our people.
0: Don, of course, is speaking of the landmark 1997 Delgamuukw decision, the Supreme Court of Canada trial that put Gitxsan on the map, so to speak, for using our oral histories to prove our rights to our territories. We will also talk more about this later in the series.
5: The really significant one that I worked on was to look at the whole territory of the holdings of the different house groups. And that was really important for us to do that, because you have to capture the mental map. I call it the mental map. And the mental map of being on the land is really important. And that mental map is part of the language. The language, you have to understand the language to understand where you are on a given part of the territory. It's very important for people to understand that. So I spent a lot of time looking at all of that to take the mental map and the language so that you could put it on the maps. And we were able to do that when we started doing what I called the different wars. We were dealing with the fish war, and it morphed into the water war, and then it morphed into the forest wars, and then it got into the land war. And the land war results in terms of the court case. The big effort was to go from mental maps and understanding the language and recording all of what we could, and then having that put into maps. So we go from mental maps to paper, and then we're now using electronic programs to do different things that have caught up to what we were doing in terms of the mental maps and the language. So it's really important that we were able to capture that for the court case. We did tons of research across the landscape, a lot of research that was done by outside folks, anthropologists and sociologists and so forth. We did all that research as a result of the wars that we're involved in. It's about you understanding where you come from, the ancient history that we've had in the interaction between ourselves and this part of the world that date back to the last ice age. I use a time period of 30,000 years. That's my timeline that I use. That's in my head. That's in my heart. And I try to get that so that people appreciate that ancient history of us interacting with the territory here during the Ice Age and in the aftermath of the Ice Age. That is the story that we're expressing to the rest of the world. And the court case was really instrumental in making sure that that's what we're doing.
0: The work Hanamuch has done for many years is important now and will be for generations to come as we continue to try to protect and preserve our land and language. You may have heard of something called the potlatch ban. This was a time in Canadian history when the government made it illegal for our nations to hold our cultural practice known as the potlatch. But it also expanded to anything related to our culture, including language. Don calls this the prohibition period.
5: So we come out of the prohibition period really encouraging people to preserve the language and to preserve the mental map and the language of our people. That hasn't gone away. That's still going on. I'm still involved in all of that now. And we're furthering all of the research on the territory. And that's basically what I do on a daily basis. Our will is doing a function of government. I encourage people that we're doing a function of government. We reject being legal Indians. That's very clear. When we say we reject illegal Indians, that's the model that's been imposed in Canada in terms of the Indian Act. And the forerunner of the Indian Act goes back to the 1600s, and it's still here. And we reject that model because, as a will, we still do a function of government, and that's what we do on a regular basis. We have monthly meetings, and we have a technical working group and other committees that we've set up to do the work that I'm speaking about. And that's the function of government. We're not interested in hearing anything more from Canada. I'm not interested in Aboriginal rights and title. We were very clear when we went to court, when we went to the Supreme Court of Canada, that we weren't happy with the thinking that comes back from the Crown in terms of Aboriginal rights and title. And I want to speak about the language. So here's what we did, and it's really important. We recognize that we were trying to preserve as much as we could of the language and the knowledge. Because if you take a look at even before the prohibition period, our population collapses because of all of the different things that were going on in terms of the epidemics. And we lose a big part of our population in the 1800s, from 1840 right to into the 1900s. So we're trying to preserve as much as we could. And the chiefs of the day, when we started the court case, doing the research on that, the 1950s, the 1960s, the 1970s, we were trying to set it out so that we would be able to capture the language. So one of the things that we did for the court case was to have the oral histories come forward and to be brought forward into the courtroom with the language. So we had to do our language, the Gitxsenim and the Wet'suwet'en language, and the English. So those testimonies are really important because that's a recording of what people were saying. And a lot of the leading witnesses that we put forward were the women, because we're a matrilineal society. The women are the key for this society, and we wanted to put that forward and make sure that people understood that. So that the court case in itself, you could see that if we were going to just wait for research and other things and look for the good graces of the outside world, we decided to do the court case so that there could be an injection of all of the revenues and different things that we could put together to capture what we were doing. We were teaching people how to do research. We were teaching people and preparing people for the court case. The evidence that was put together, the countless hours of meetings, of interaction between our people here during this period was really amazing work for me. So there I am, I'm coordinating all of this. Here's what we're doing with the Gixan, here's what we're doing with the Wet'suwet'en, here are what we're doing with the legal team, all of the outside experts that we had to train. We had to train the outside experts plus the lawyers, because none of those people have any idea about us. Most people in their lives will never learn anything about the Gixan or the Wet'suwet'en. Most people don't even learn about us until they get to their master's degree at university. And so anyway, that whole effort for me was really important. So that whole collection that we've got is kept at UBC, and other universities are able to access that information. And what I advocate for every will is that they have to be able to access that information. They have to get organized. They have to meet. They have to learn about what was said by our people. That trial took 10 years. It went from 87 to 97. And it took us a decade to prepare. So when you look at all of that information that was all compiled and put into the court, and then all of what we've been doing since 97, all of that is still in motion here. And that's really important for all of us to do that. That's why I'm advocating that the WILP has to stand up and do all this. They cannot turn it over to the Indian bands. We got rid of the tribal council here. That was one of the things that we did. And there's no way that I'll be doing any type of treaty negotiations, because in treaty negotiations are only going to establish legal Indians.
0: The Dalgamuch decision proved that we as Gitxsan have rights and title to our ancient territories and have for thousands of years. Our oral histories prove that with our language and culture in court. It has been a stepping stone for many First Nations in the struggle to protect their given territories. The Gitxsan have never signed treaties, which means we are not Treaty Indians signatory to any agreements with Canada nor the Crown. We have every right to speak for the territories we have been living on for thousands of years.
5: Well, I think The oral histories, the court saw and recognized that. That was one of the things that we were able to establish, is that the oral histories are legitimate forms of information, and it could be used. And I advocate that. And like I said, the story that we've got is really important, the one that we've got. It's about Dan Muhammad. So here's what happens. We look at the glaciation period, and there's three different parts of it that I look at. There's a part as the deglaciation takes place, there's an emergence of Dan Muhammad, and that was a central exercise to centralize the villages, and then it decentralizes again. So here's what we did before Ta'a Muhammad. This is what we did during Ta'a Muhammad. This is what we're doing after Ta'a Muhammad. That's sort of the storyline that I think that people have to appreciate. And people are now catching up to us. Like the science, the Western science is catching up to the knowledge that we have about this part of the world. And the whole system that we have is a global perspective. That's the other thing that people have to appreciate. We belong to the world, and we belong to all other indigenous peoples around the globe. That's how we're connected.
0: I asked Don Hanemuch if he had any last thoughts to share about learning the language.
5: Well, I'm always interested in the language. I think that for us, like for our WILP, we do language work. And when you look at our agenda, you could see what we're doing. We're actually composing a Nach Nach song, a spirit song, about Mukum Kanaus. Mukum Kanaus is McEachern. He was the Chief Justice who heard our case. And so we've composed a song about him. And we're teaching that. Those are really important for us to teach our people how to be teachers in the language. There's a whole exercise in that. And I don't think you need to go to universities to do that. I think you could do that here. So I'm really interested in doing stuff for teachers, people who want to learn how to do teaching of a language properly. Not one where you go to UVic or UBC or one of the universities. I don't think that's the way to go. We need to do things right here and teach people how to be teachers in our own language and be doing it right here and experience it and be it on the land and see what we're talking about and what we're doing.
0: This is the first chance I've had to chat with Don Ryan Hanemuch, but I have heard his name many times over the years for the hard work he's done for language and land preservation. In the next couple episodes, we will delve more into the political ideologies of our nation and how it has played a role in the past and will also in the future. All of the knowledge keepers we've spoken to so far as part of this series have talked about the evolution of language and what legacy will be left for future generations. When you study any Indigenous nation, artists always play a crucial role in the preservation of culture, whether it's through ancient stories, paintings, carvings, songs, or dance. As Hanemuch explained, much of the work we do is political for the sake of our territories. This is true for many of our music makers as well. Mob Bounce, a hip-hop, EDM, contemporary traditional duo made up of two young men, Travis Hebert, known as Earthchild, a Cree Métis, and Craig Edis, aka Northwest Kid of the Gitxsan Nation, created songs about evolution, revolution, and resilience. This week, I'd like to leave you with their 2019 song, Keys to the Forest.

0: I'm Shanine Robinson-Desjarlais, your host for the Get Sound episodes of Words and Culture. 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Amiya. Thank you for listening.
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Broadcasting from the Nest, that's the Student Union Building out here on the campus of the University of British Columbia. I'm your host, Peter, and I am live from Nelson again. And yes, in the Kootenays, and I'll be your musical guide for the next 3 hours, taking you up to 11 a.m. as per usual. Happy BC Day, and I hope you are all having yourselves a good long weekend, and that you're generally faring well and are enjoying the return of the hot weather, it seems. We did have some rain, didn't we, last week? I can't even remember anymore, but I think we did. Anyways, it was kind of nice. Get some fresh air and stuff and have things clear up. And which brings me to the weather. So for today, you can expect a sunny day and a high of 22, which will be 27 inland. We have a humidex of 25 by the coast and 30 inland. UV index is 6, which of course is high. And we do have some winds this morning from the northwest, 30 kilometers an hour near the water, and actually will persist into the early afternoon. Tonight, clear skies, light wind, northwest 30 kilometers an hour near the water, lows of 14. And tomorrow, sunny, again, the winds from the northwest at 30 kilometers an hour. Highs will be 24 with a humidex of 29. Inland, 31 with a humidex of 36. So quite warm, quite warm. And UV index of 6, again, overnight, fairly cool, relatively speaking, at 15, which is kind of nice. And then for the remainder of the week, sunny weather with steady temperatures around 24, 25 during the day, overnights also steady at between 15, 16. We do have a moderate drop in temperature by the weekend, maybe around 23 on Sunday. But yeah, clear skies and no precipitation. And for those of you who are, you know, out and about traveling this August long weekend, there are, of course, still the highway closures for Highway 1 around Boston Bar area and, of course, south of Lytton. So keep that in mind. There is still a series of 3 uncontrolled fires that are in Manning Park, but the highway is still open. So Highway 3 open all the way through to Princeton. And it does have here a warning that if you are planning on heading south along Silver Skagit Road, it's closed. So that's from Hope towards the U.S. border. It's closed because of wildfire activity. The other closures you should know about is the highway running through Clinton. That's Highway 97. There's a huge conflagration that's basically surrounding Clinton right now, which looks pretty nasty. So that highway is closed. There is also a fire near Logan Lake that's straddling the highway, which is 97D. It's still open, but keep that in mind as well. And sorry, as I scroll around here, there's a highway closure for 97 and 97A. That's basically as you're heading towards Vernon, Armstrong area. And it goes all the way down to, I guess, halfway between Vernon and Kelowna, but on the west side of the lake. So that's closed. And if you are in the Kootenays, East Kootenays specifically, there is also a huge fire on the road to Kimberley. And doesn't have it closed, does it? Yes, it is also closed. Holy poo. So you can only get there from the southern route, which is 95A. Sorry, it's kind of tiny on here. And then the final notice that they have is that the highway heading to Fernie
which is Highway 93, has limited visibility due to smoke and also air quality warnings. And yeah, I think that is kind of it. There was a power outage south of Cranbrook towards the Creston area, but it looks like they've got power back up. So they were out of power for quite a while due to wildfires. So there you go. So I guess maybe what I'm saying, so in Route to the Interior is basically Highway 5. Of course, everybody's going to be on the Coquihalla. So lots of traffic there. Highway 3 is open, but with the proviso that it could close in Manning Park due to wildfires. So if you don't have to really go anywhere, maybe just stay in the lower mainland, and air quality is probably slightly better there than in most areas in the interior. Well, there you go. So let's tell you about the show. In celebration of BC Day, I'll be featuring BC and BC-based artists. It's mostly electronic and ambient, so not so much the pop realm. But I do have a nice blend of new and recent releases, as well as some favorites from the archives. And I'll be starting today's show with tracks by Ruby Singh and PJs.

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2: And a lovely holiday Monday morning to all of you out there. This is Breakfast with the Browns on CITR 101.9 FM. I'm your host, Peter. For today's show, in celebration of BC Day, I'll be featuring an all-BC and BC-based roster of artists. I just played for you Topography. That's a low-key atmospheric piece by the Vancouver-based electro-ambient sound artist and musician PJs, or PJS, however you want to pronounce it. That's PJS capital. And that can be found on their 2024 release, Flora. PJs are the duo of Patrick Deek and Jordan Christophe. And then starting off today's episode was Fairy Creek Lament by Vancouver poet, visual artist, movie maker, and musician Ruby Singh, this coming off of his 2023 ambient and field recording-inspired Polyphonic Garden Suite 2. And as a side note, one of his compositions was featured in the Vancouver Art Gallery's 2024 exhibition, Black and White and Everything in Between, a monochrome journey. So if you had gone to see that, you would have probably heard this piece, or not this piece, but a piece by him. And he's been fairly active as of late. So I'll have to play some newer material by him in an upcoming show. Have a UBC event to tell you about, and is actually related to the UBC Farm. It's the Long Table Dinner coming up on August 13th. It'll run from 5:30 to 9 p.m. at the UBC Farm. And it says, join them for this popular event sponsored by the UBC Farm and Sage Catering. It's a celebration of local agriculture and delicious food. You can also take a tour of the farm and enjoy an elegant outdoor dining experience featuring a multi-course meal. And tickets are already available. And if you are interested in this, unfortunately, I don't have a proper link to the tickets. But if you go to at UBC Foodie, you can get some more information or contact the farm team by email at farm.team@ubc.ca and see if you can still get in on this event. So no idea how much this might cost, but yeah. Looks pretty cool, so do check it out. Let's go on. Up next, I have tracks by Lossell, Ian William Craig, Alexi Barris, as well as some land titles.

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0: 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It's the Eclectic Lunch, every Friday at 12 noon on Thunderbird Radio, 101.9 FM in beautiful Vancouver.
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I'm your host, Peter, broadcasting live from Nelson, BC this week. Hope you're all doing well and have been taking care of yourselves. You're just listening to Bell Flame, which can be found on Lost Souls' 2025 album Lake Fire, released by the venerable Cranky label. Of course, a whole recording that speaks to the phenomena of wildfires here in BC. And another second recording this morning that speaks to our natural landscapes and the increasing incidence of the climate change related phenomena of wildfires was Smoke Fallen off the album A Red Sun Through Smoke by Vancouver-based Ian William Craig. You were also treated to an ultra cute little gem by Vancouver sound artist Alexi Barris, and it was called Lethargy. I believe it's a single and fairly new, but I just found this particular recording with no information on it, so I can only assume that it is newer. Before that, and to start the set, something also new. This was by Grant Gard's Land Titles, and it's called Occupancy Matters. It's taken from his recording Geographic Being, Phosphorus Mountains, and it's issued by the UK-based White Lab Rex label. And nice return, and glad to see he has some new material out. Have an SFU event to tell you about, and the subject is AI data centers, and they are having a town hall on Saturday, August 8th to talk about this. And I'm just trying to find the location here. It'll be at the Japanese Hall Auditorium at 487 Alexander Street. And it'll run from 7:30 p.m. to 10 p.m. And let me give you the lowdown here. The town hall aims to bring together researchers and community members to discuss concerns around AI technology and data center projects in Vancouver. They want to facilitate strategy sharing for community involvement and increasing transparency in the shaping of Canada's AI policy and regulation. Lineup of speakers will be there that represent No AI Vancouver, Parents for AI Caution in Educational Spaces, and that's PACES Vancouver, the Vancouver Tenants Union, and COPE Vancouver, as well as others. There will be a presentation portion followed by networking with refreshments. So if this is of interest to you, it's free, but you need to get a ticket because of limited seating. And you can do so by going to events.sfu.ca, look up AI Data Center Town Hall, and click the reserve ticket button. And the whole evening is moderated by Professors Samir Gandesha and Adrian Ivankiv. And Samir Gandesh is director of SFU's Institute for the Humanities, and Adrian Ivankiv is the J.S. Woodworth Chair in the Humanities. So, yes, very topical thing and very contentious. So, probably be worth your time to check that out if you're concerned. Let's go on. Up next, I've lined up tunes by Intermission Audio Lab, some Michael Redd, Connecticut, as well as other sonic delectables.

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2: 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I'm your host, Peter, and I hope you are enjoying the music selections so far as I feature new as well as some older recordings from the archives in this All BC Artists Holiday Monday show. Yes, happy BC Day to all of you out there. Hope you're able to take the day off and enjoy life in its most simplest form. Just played for you Diablo 6, a cool analog synth track taken from Vancouver Island-based Kristen Roos's 2023 recording, Universal Synthesizer Interface Volume 1. There's three volumes of these, and they're all really wonderful, in which he continues his sound and compositional explorations using vintage synthesizer platforms and software. There's also is there an upcoming one to this? I can't remember, but anyways, it's on a Hottam Sounds recording label, and that's about, I guess he helped found that too with Jamie Talaxin. Anyways, I'll tell you more about that. As well, I featured a tune, The Missing Day, and that's a track by Vancouver-based Mount Maxwell, who is Jamie Talaxin, and of course he's the Hottam Sounds recording mastermind, and that's off of his cassette release called Birds of Paradise. Before the station ID break, I featured Vancouver-based Connecticut with the track Lonely in the House from the 2021 recording Talisman. Connecticut was the musical project of Samuel Macklin, who also runs CSAF Records. It seems that Macklin has now shifted his focus to his collaborations with Calarissa. That project's called The Bastion Muse, and I've played some tunes off of their recent recordings. Pretty nice stuff, too. Also in that set, a cut called No Say by Vancouver-based DJ, producer, and musician Michael Red, taken from the 2018 Benefit release Redgate Compilation Mixtape Volume 1. And then to start the set, In the Reeds, A Body, and that's a track by the long-defunct Vancouver Artist Sound and Music Collective Intermission Artist Society. The musical projects release under the name of Intermission Audio Lab. And that can be found under 2005 release High Commission, music created for an installation which was presented at Canada House in London, England. Intermission Audio Lab is the Vancouver-based artist collective that first formed in 1998 by Emily Carr students Marianne Boss, Derek Brunnen, Khan Lee, and Mark Brady, and later also included Julie Gendron, Natalie Pershwitz, Steve Calvert, and Miriam Nidoba. And of course, many of them still very active in the art scene with their various arts projects. So, cool stuff. Have a farmer's market thing to tell you about. UBC Farm Market, of course, is on in full swing, and they have the Saturday multi-vendor market at the UBC Farm running from 10 a.m. to 2 p.m. Of course, their biggest market. Not only do they sell their own fresh vegetables and fruit and berries and flowers and herbs, but they also invite local producers in to offer their wares, and you can also get meats, baked goods, beverages, mushrooms, and other delectables. And if you're out there around noon, you can take part in a tour of the UBC farm, see what it's all about. You just ask for a small donation to help defray costs. And if you can't make the Saturday market, there is a Tuesday evening market at the UBC farm, slightly smaller in scale, and it runs from 4 p.m. to 6 p.m. And if you're only on campus during weekdays, during working hours, well, they do have the Wednesday bookstore market, a little pop-up outside of the bookstore that runs from 11 a.m. to 2 p.m. And you can still get organic UBC farm vegetables, fruits, herbs, and flowers. And on occasion, of course, they have food trucks in as well. Then, of course, don't forget there's the Vancouver Food and Farmers Markets, and they run on different days at different locations and different times. We have the downtown market every Wednesday from 2 to 6 p.m. False Creek runs every Thursday from 3 p.m. to 7 p.m. On Saturday, you have a choice of three markets. We have the West End Market, which is from 9 a.m. to 2 p.m., as well as the Trout Lake Market with the same hours, and then the Riley Park Market starting 1 hour later from 10 a.m. running until 2 p.m. And then on Sunday, we have the Kitsilano and Mount Pleasant Markets, 10 a.m. to 2 p.m. And if you want more information of who's offering what, when, where, you can go to eatlocal.org. That's the Farmers Markets website. Also lots of other good information on there for soup food security issues, as well as other interesting news items. Let's go on. This is a track called Patched by Robin Judge.

Be yourself. Especially do not feign affection. Neither be cynical about love. For in the face of all aridity and disenchantment, it is perennial as the grass. Take kindly the counsel of the years, gracefully surrendering the things of youth. With all its sham, drudgery, and broken dreams, it is still a beautiful world. 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Strive to be happy.

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From the news collective, the arts collective, the music collective, the sports collective, the accessibility collective, the indigenous collective, and the intersectionality collective, there's something for everyone. 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

0: 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We'll see you then.
1: 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I'm your host, Peter, and this is Breakfast with the Browns. Hope you're enjoying this morning's BC Day-themed musical selections. You just heard something by Corbin. To Question Oracles is the title, and that's a track off of his excellent Hottam Sounds recording cassette release, Transmitter. Great series of collages, atmospheric tracks, lots of NFB Canadiana samples. And there's also one including Project Grizzly's Troy Hooterbees, which I've played previously. I also featured the lovely piece by Vancouver-based Pew called Milau, taken from her new recording of the same name. Pew is the musical project of musician, composer, and producer Priyanka Chakrabarty, who, in her own words, adorns ambient soundscapes with hard-hitting synth riffs, Raja-inspired vocals, and global rhythms. Really great recording. I'm glad I came across it. And that was totally by accident, which is always the best way. Featured as well, a track by Vancouver-based Lee Hatzalux Dixie's Death Pool. It was called Your Kiss is Magic, and that's off their recording Trippy Brigadoon. Also helping out on this recording was Leif Hall on vocals, Marina Hasselberg, Todd Hatzalux, Peggy Lee, John Corsridge, just to name a very few. And then guiding us into that set was an awesome little bit of rhythmic sparseness by Vancouver electronic musician Robin Judge. It was called Patched. And that can be found on her one and only recording Pattern, which was released in 2004 by the Toronto-based Noise Factory label, which I believe is now defunct, but I'll have to check that out. I have a VPL event to tell you about, and it's part of their Rooftop Rhythm series. And coming up next is ISBN, I guess a library-themed band name. Anyways, this will be on Thursday, August 6th from 2 to 3 p.m. at the Central Library branch, of course, up on the South Rooftop Terrace, Level 8. And it says here, enjoy free jazz-ish concerts throughout July and August on the roof of the Central Library. ISBN is the project of multi-instrumentalist arranger and educator Isabel Leong, extending her work beyond leading the acclaimed Ghibli Jazz Orchestra, that would be fun, into a more intimate ensemble setting. In this project, she explores a wide-ranging palette of jazz languages through a flexible collaborative approach that keeps the music in constant motion. She'll be joined by vocalist Sofia Avellino, bassist Bella Federigo, and alto saxophonist Nicholas Wise. And there are still seats available for this one, but you do have to register because there is limited space. And to do so, you can go to vplbibliocommons.com, look up Rooftop Rhythms ISBN, and click the register link. Great. Let's go on. In this next set, I'll be featuring tunes by DJ Olive, Adam Shake, Mere Mortals, and other oral savories, which I think you'll quite enjoy.

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2: 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For this BC Holiday Monday, I'm featuring some of my favorite BC electronic musicians and bands, and I hope you're enjoying that. Just played for you some brand new MIDI Janitor and a tune called Serenade Box, and that's taken from the released Closed for the Festival, issued by the We Are Busybodies label. The MIDI Janitor is Vancouver-based Jonathan Orr's electronic music project. Featured as well, Stone Inn by Vancouver's The Verbrilli Sound. That's off the recording Roots. Verbrilli Sound is either Don Verbrilli or Patrick Dodds, depending on what you read. He's also behind Telefuzz, as well as one of the original artists involved with the now sadly defunct local Upstairs Recordings label. Off the 2016 vinyl Postlogical, you heard the legal mix of Robert Shee's Black Coffee Jazz. Robert Shee is the Vancouver-based producer, DJ, ex-CITR member, as well as founder of Map Records, which has a great little presence on the Bandcamp website. Before the station ID break, the legacy Vancouver World Electro Dub Act, Mere Mortals, with New Plankton Bloom. That's from their 2020 recording, Life and Times of Nyquist Hex. Mere Mortals are Dan and Christina Handrabur. Rumor has it that Dan has moved back to Romania, but who knows? A lot of guff out there sometimes. You also heard a sweet little offering by the Nelson-based DJ and producer Adam Shake with the assistance of Marty Carter and Melissa Maretsky. The tune was Deep Dream Meme, and that can be found on the 2006 vinyl Collectivity issued by Shake's own Sonic Turtle label. And this set started off with the track by Vancouver's DJ Olive called In a Mermaid Scale, and it's taken from the wonderful compilation Place Vancouver, released in 2020. And Place is a series of recordings that highlight different locales around the world and feature the electronic artists that inhabit it, kind of making an argument that there's a specific sort of sound to a region or a place. And lovely series. Do check it out. You can find them on Bandcamp, I believe. Let's see. I do have a Metro Vancouver event to tell you about, and this is lots of fun. Forest bathing. Step into nature. Take a deep breath of fresh forest air and let your body relax. Awaken your senses and experience the Japanese practice of forest bathing in this urban park oasis, which is Pacific Spirit Regional Park. It's ages 19 plus. And you need to register for this. It's $15 per adult, $11.25 for adult over 65. And the next one is Saturday, August 8th from 9:30 a.m. to noon. And as mentioned, it's in Pacific Spirit Regional Park. And if you want to get in on this, do sign up in short order because they do fill up very quickly. And usually by the time I get around to announcing them, they're already full. So, and And you can do so by going to metrovancouver.org, look up Forest Bathing, and sign up. Let's see. Also a plug for the MuTech Festival in Montreal, of course, that great electronic festival that's every year. This year running from August 25th to the 30th. And like 40 or 50 artists that are going to be performing at various venues and locales around Montreal. And a very brown-friendly cast this year, as usual. We have lots of folks like A Guy Called Gerald, Cosmos with Heinbach, Barker, Finesse, Jeff Mills, Carolus Coverdale, Matthew Herbert, Ghislaine Poirier, Polygonia, PureLink, Rival Consoles, Shinshin, Tristan Parrish, as well as Voices from the Lake. And those are just the folks that featured prominently on my show. But there are so many others performing it. I can't even grasp how they do that all, but it's a fantastic event. And if you can head over there and check it out, do so. And hanging out in Montreal is fun anyways. Let's go on. This is Sunrise Market by Leonard Croy.

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2: Good morning and happy BC Day to y'all. I'm your host, Peter, and you're listening to Breakfast with the Browns on CITR 101.9 FM, UBC Student and Public Independent Radio. I just played for you Zombilla Spill off the most recent album by Ramsey. It's called Ramstech. Ramsey is Vancouver-based Montrealer Phoebe Guillemont, a producer, DJ, and founder of her very own Fatty Records label. Featured as well, a cut taken from the 2022 Interchill Records EP release Ocean and Stars, a track called Paging Dr. Benway by Ox 25, who is Andrew Ross Collins, incidentally also co-founder of Interchill, which has now moved its operation to Salt Spring Island. Well, maybe not now, but quite a while ago, so no longer Vancouver Nelson-based. And then starting that set, the delectable Sunrise Market by Vancouver-based Leon Campbell, who performs as Leonard Croy off the 2014 compilation Rhythms of the Pacific, Volume 1. Art gallery things to tell you about. We have on view at the Contemporary Art Gallery two exhibitions worth checking out, Sir Serpas and a show called Rent, a suite of new large-scale figurative paintings, as well as Douglas Watt, Mayor of the Village, which brings together his miniaturized model works from the past several years that reflect on Vancouver's Davie Village, a historically significant center of queer life in the city. And check it out again, and they're just such delightful little vignettes, so do check that out. At the Vancouver Art Gallery, of course, we have Future Geographies, Art in the Century of Climate Change, that's paired up with the Immersive Environment Sanctuary, the Ancient Forest Experience. And we also still have the show called Highlights from the Collection. They've hauled out some of their best works from the collection to feature and put in juxtaposition with each other, so some very interesting works on display. And we also have That Green Ideal, Emily Carr and the Idea of Nature, which is the largest solo exhibition of Emily Carr's work at the Vancouver Gallery in over 20 years. And out here, well, out there at the Belkin, because I'm, of course, in Nelson right now, you can see Fragments and Forms Attending to the Monumental. And it says here, considers the ideological investments and representational strategies of the monument. Three artists, Deanna Bowen, Hazel Meyer, and John Sasaki, have been invited to critically respond to a statue of King George VI that is held in storage on campus. And it's in conversation with works from the gallery's permanent collection, so check that out as well. To wrap up the show, I have tracks by Voloce as well as Uncle Nick.

0: 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Hope you enjoyed this week's BC Day Monday special, and you're just listening to the piece Concrete Slammin' by Uncle Nick, taken from the excellent CD Bare Feet Presents, which was released in 2000 on the short-lived Nelson, BC-based label Bare Feet. Of course, prominently sampling Marlon Brando and Martin Sheen from Apocalypse Now. And then starting to set Veloce with the very cool tune Taipei Tank, taken from their self-titled album issued in 2001. Veloce was the successor band to Perfume Tree. By the time this recording was issued, the lineup had changed to Jane Tilly, Ian McLaughlin, and Pete Ludwig. And of course, you all know, if you've been listening to Browns and CITR, that Perfume Tree are back with us again. They released an album last fall, which of course has been played on the station a fair bit. Hope you enjoyed this week's All BC Day special, and I featured lots of recent and older recordings by some of my favorite BC and BC-based musicians and artists. I'll be back next week broadcasting live from the Kootenays again with more cool tunes to tickle your musical fancy. In the meantime, I will leave you with our traditional goodbye track. Have a great BC Day. Take care. Enjoy the sunny day off. Bye-bye for now.
1: 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Hey, this is Jane Imagination from Victoria, and you are listening to CITR 101.9 FM, Vancouver's home of rock and roll.

I'm water you from Waterloo to Waterloo. I got your back, you got my back. The daily hustle, we got a stack. A whole empire, that's what we're building. I'm a king, I'm in the building.

Shalom Aleichem, Alamin. Peace be upon you all. Released in commemoration of Nakba Day, I am humbled to share the debut album from Exiliahu, titled Why Have You Stolen the Blue and White Colors from Our Honest Sky? It is a compilation of songs, each written and recorded in one day, with lyrics drawn primarily from the Yiddish anti-Zionist and anti-imperialist poets of the late 19th century. All proceeds from the album will go directly to my friends from Gaza, fundraising to evacuate their families. To hear it, please visit exiliahu.bandcamp.com. That's E-X-I-L-I-A-H-U. Thank you for listening. Und befreit Palästina, oimein.

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1: 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My name is David Dichter. I sing with MDC, and you are listening to CITR 101.9 FM in Vancouver. And I hope you have a great day, and kill the cop in yourself, and hopefully the rest will follow.

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Cole, trying to unfold this warm essence of my soul. This is heat, while justifying the meaning of this ignorance. Why should I bother to feel what they don't? You know, like, what the hell is being real? Why they leave this generation questioning how we feel? They say he's supposed to excel without a dream. He's dead, but I believe in Martin Luther King Jr. The streets, they gonna be so metaphorical, but what happens when you've been living vividly what they preach? It's a force of war. I can't explain it. My heart is tainted, I fade away in the deepest breach. Like, can I get a witness? McAvoy. Should I trust their wishes? Maybe. I give them a helping hand and they take advantage. I gotta vent to my family, that's who understands me. Who got me in this trance? Advance into this terrain without a sound. Who would have thought the little boy focused on his appearance and his fearlessness around the crowd, with captivating pictures of his future and learning every inch within his insanity that is pure, unbreakable like the room or, and undeniably noticeable, something I've never seen before. Tried to speak up for what I die for. Everyone seems to judge without hope. I wish I didn't have to lie to them. All this negative awareness in my growth. Soap, opera's what I'm into. All the emotions they be showing is so official. I can't get a grasp on why I'm inhaling all of this grass, a bus pass I should have spent that on. It's not me who is the problem. It's whoever thinks so, can you feel me? If only you understood just what they think of us. Only then you'll know exactly what I mean.

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1: Okay. Live DJ at 1 o'clock on a Monday. Can there be a better moment to your BC day than this? Nope. 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

0: Can you believe how old we are? Can you? I can't. So, that album started it all for your buddy Chris Horrific. It all started with a friend that I haven't seen probably in 30 years, Tim Staunton, who showed me the very first Discorder that I ever had in my hot little hands. Discorder is the music and arts magazine that's connected to your favorite radio station, CITR 101.9 FM. It's this one! Who's on the cover of the first Discorder that I ever grabbed? It is none other than the threesome, now I guess twosome, Sleater-Kinney. From Olympia, Washington, I was blown away when I was on tour with a band and we went down the I-5 and went to an exit. And there was actually a road called Sleater-Kinney Road. That's so awesome. But I'm talking about the band. What an influence in my life. The album, Call the Doctor, is now 30 years old. And I am way older than that. So I decided to play one of the fabulous tracks, Little Mouth, from the Call the Doctor album. A quick 1 minute and 52 second reminder of the album's absolute power and genius. I'm not the biggest fan of their more kind of dance pop minded stuff, just because I was such a fan of the first handful of albums. Like, I didn't like the hot rock that much when it came out, but I'm warming to it. And of course, All Hands on the Bad One, very good. Call the Doctor houses a tune called I Wanna Be Your Joey Ramone. What a classic track that is. Oh, to see a reformed Sleater-Kinney with Janet Weiss on the drums, that would be so great, but it won't happen. And if it does happen, they'll probably play Call the Doctor track for track. And you know my rule about bands that do that in concert, where they play the album track by track by track, even if it's the album Call the Doctor, I will not stand for that. So I say, stay broken up, Sleater-Kinney. Thank you for all the wonderful music on today's show. A more dramatic left turn, I don't think there ever was. My old friend, Mr. Plow, has come back a couple weeks ago to Vancouver to play a show. And Mr. Plow was a long-running folk singer. And I'm using air quotes because he was so much more. He played the Wise Hall opening for a band that was doing their album release, and played with Dan Scum from a band called Scum Element. Anyway, Mr. Plow and I, we go way back, and we had dinner together. And in the middle of the dinner, I had to stop the interview that I had and continue to eat. And then when we were done, the interview keeps going. We went to a poutine place called Frenchie's on Commercial Drive. Pretty fabulous food. I really liked it. And a pretty fabulous chat that I had with my friend Mr. Plow, who gave me my very first gig that I ever played. It was the Java Joint in Surrey, 1999. He was responsible. He put me on a bill of like-minded solo folk, and I was so nervous. I had one friend come to the show to support me, and nothing much has happened since then. Let's play my chat with Mr. Plow, who has a brand new album out, and I believe it's called Getting Old Sucks. But that might just be the song that I'm going to be playing. But I think it's actually called Getting Old Sucks. Anyway, we'll get there when we get there, right? I give you the chat that me and my buddy Mr. Plow, Dave Plow for friends. Actually, everyone calls him Mr. Plow. That's his name. That name again is Mr. Plow. Let's hear this chat right now on 101.9 CITR. All right, so this is one interview that I do not need any notes for. He's back from Portland, Oregon. Mr. Plow joins me at Belgian Fries. He's got a show in a little bit, but this will be broadcast probably after. Dave, how are you?
1: I am fantastic now that I'm sitting with you, my man.
0: Oh, thank you. The last time that I saw you was at the White Spot maybe 5 years ago?
1: I think it was like 2 years ago.
0: Yes, and I, yes. And I finally paid for a bet that
1: you made.
0: Yes, oh, I know.
1: You made the bet, not me.
0: Yes, so the whole thing about it was, and you forgot about it too.
1: Because I just thought it was just heckling banter, but like at a show, so yes. I didn't really think much of it.
0: So the whole thing was that you were going to play, you said that you were going to play the song Milkshake by
1: Kelis.
0: Yeah. And oh. I said, I bet you $100
1: that you won't.
0: And lo and behold, you did it. And I had never paid you until we saw each other at White Spot a few years ago.
1: And then I paid for dinner.
0: Yes, you did. Thank you for that, by the way. Yes.
1: I was not expecting the money, so I paid for dinner for both of us.
0: I'm sorry that food is so expensive in Vancouver.
1: Yes. I just forgot about the tax.
0: Yeah.
1: That's all.
0: So what's pricing in Portland?
1: Well, there's no sales tax. So right there, when it says $10.99, you're getting your penny back.
0: Yeah,
1: so
0: that's right.
1: I just wasn't, I had totally slipped on like, oh, there's taxes.
0: Yeah, yeah.
1: You're just not used to it anymore.
0: You're here to see family because you're originally from these parts.
1: Originally from Vancouver, born and raised where I spent a portion of my days. I've been in Portland now for going, this is year number 16.
0: Oh my gosh.
1: In Portland.
0: Insane.
1: I know, it just flew by.
0: And you're here to see family, of course, but you're also here because you're opening for a band that's having an album release. They're called
1: Digression.
0: Digression.
1: Digression, a harder punk-esque band from East Van, I do believe. Clay, who is a former bartender of the OG Cobalt days. And when I say that, I mean 2000 to 2009 era, not the current era.
0: Boo. Although there was a Cobalt show that I saw where it was $10 and the PBRs were $5. Like in Vancouver, that's insane. I'm sure in Portland, that's probably. We will continue. Well, we will continue. Yeah.
2: But $5?
0: And so we are back after
1: the commercial break.
0: Yes. A delicious meal of burgers and poutine.
1: Ah, yes, yes.
0: Yes. So you are playing at the Wives Hall.
1: The Wives Hall.
0: And I told Luke Meat.
1: Yes.
0: That it's the thinking man's Cobalt.
1: I like that. I like it's the 2026 thinking man / assisted living Cobalt
0: sure.
1: for one evening, because from what I've been told of this whole evening, Clay from Digression, former bartender of the Cobalt from the old days, the 2000s era, not the 2010s era or the 2020s era. I'm talking like when Wendy ran the bar. he had this idea because he said, hey, it's been 20 years since the Cobalt reopening in 2006 after our long stint at the Astoria that we did way back
0: when. Oh, right.
1: And then he said, let's do a 20-year anniversary, bring back a whole bunch of shenanigans from the old, old Cobalt days. There was two olds there, one for each decade.
0: Yeah, yeah.
1: And so from what I was told, they're going to do punk rock bingo from 7 o'clock to almost 8 o'clock or 7:30 to 8:30 or something. And then the almighty Dan Scum is going to do an acoustic set. Then I, Mr. Plow, will do my acoustic set. And then the Narnars from Victoria. And then the Goalers from Vancouver. And then Digression headlining for their CD release party. And I do believe Wendy is running the door.
0: Unbelievable.
1: So there's going to be a lot of old school Cobalt type of stuff.
0: This isn't the top, right? This isn't the bar
1: in
0: the bottom.
1: I believe it's the top. Yeah,
0: yeah. Yeah.
1: Because I think we've sold enough tickets already that it would have to be forced to the top room.
0: That's
1: from
0: fantastic.
1: What I was told. And like from the people who have reached out to tell me that they are coming, it feels like it is going to be like a real old school Cobalt show, because all the people who reached out are people I haven't seen in 15 to 20 years. From when I used to work at the Cobalt way back when.
0: Unbelievable.
1: So I feel like it's a great reunion of sorts. I get to celebrate my 30th anniversary of being Mr. Plow. And I find also it's a great way to see a bunch of people where I'm not running all over the city going, hi, how are you? Okay, gotta go.
0: Yeah, yeah, right.
1: Hey, how are you? Gotta go.
0: Well, you've been on Commercial Drive for like about 45 minutes already. You have not run into anyone
1: And I'm
0: yet.
1: Happy for that.
0: Oh, okay. Well,
1: then,
0: yeah.
1: Yeah, walking down the street with my wife 15 years ago when we used to do distribution way back when for the Nerve magazine
0: or
1: for Absolute Underground way back when, my wife used to get pissed off going, we can't even walk 20 feet without somebody saying, hi, Plow.
0: Yeah.
1: And then you stop to talk to them.
0: Yeah.
1: And then 5 minutes later, hi, Plow.
0: The nerve of you.
1: But it was more just because I knew them. They weren't fans. Half of them were just friends. Like, you know, they were friends that supported, so they acted like fans.
0: Yeah, yeah.
1: Yeah.
0: So, Mr. Plow in the States, yes. Easy or tough was that transition when you moved? How long ago did you move?
1: I moved 2010.
0: 2010. So 16 years ago.
1: 2 months after the Winter Olympics, we moved in May of 2010.
0: Oh my!
1: Well, we were here. We were here.
0: And you're back for the World Cup.
1: Yeah, yeah. The tail end of World
0: yeah,
1: Cup.
0: Yeah, that's right.
1: Yeah, yeah. When it's now over in Vancouver, now I appear. Yeah. Good luck with your cost of living.
0: Yeah.
1: Now.
0: Well.
1: But I had this weird gut feeling, and we slowly were discussing it. At the beginning of 2010 about moving to the States. Our original plan, we wanted to go to LA. She was in film, like film editing and,
0: no way.
1: And all production stuff. So, and like she tried getting jobs here. They were all willing to hire her. And then they go, do you have any questions? She would go, yeah, I need a work visa. And they were like, no.
0: Oh, that's
1: we
0: not...
1: We were hiring local staff.
0: Oh.
1: But it said you lived in Vancouver, so...
0: But I
1: what's
0: did.
1: The deal? She's like, well, I do, but I need help.
0: Yeah.
1: And so she had like 7 job offers, and then they all got like yanked from under her. In a
0: that sucks.
1: Because she brought that up. So our goal was let's move to LA. You do film. I do music. It's a no-brainer. LA's the place to be. It's a cesspool, but I'm sure we could both knock some blocks and make shit happen.
0: Yeah.
1: We went there, drove around. After about 4 hours of driving around and whatnot, we looked at each other and went, no.
0: Wow.
1: No.
0: What about...
1: Hustle and bustle. It's too fast of what we're used to. Like, Vancouver's a laid-back city, right? Portland is a laid-back city.
0: Yeah.
1: Seattle is... laid back, but with a bit of attitude.
0: In between LA and
1: a bit of
0: Portland.
1: Flair. And like, LA is just like, go, go, go, go, go, go. Why should I race? We're stuck in 4 lanes of congested traffic on a highway.
0: That's right.
1: What's the point?
0: Yeah.
1: And getting almost sideswiped 3 times in 4 hours was a sign to me of like, I don't need to live here.
0: Wow.
1: And so then she said, hey, because she was from the Portland area. She said, Portland's more laid back. I know that I hadn't spent much time there. And, like, let's go just try it out. And we haven't left.
0: Yeah.
1: So it's been, you're number 16 now.
0: Was there a lot of adapting from you? Like, was there things that were a lot different about Portland that Vancouver?
1: Well, just America to Canada type.
0: Yeah.
1: It took me a while to get used to a lot less manners.
0: Yeah.
1: A lot less, like, just politeness down there. And then it took me a while to get used to the food size portions. Down there, they're insane compared to here.
0: Huh?
1: Like, yeah. When you get a plate at IHOP, man, the server's thumb is touching your food because they're filling out the whole plate.
0: Right, right.
1: Meanwhile, here, you know, they got enough space that they are not encroaching on your food.
0: Right.
1: And you get a 3-egg omelet here; it does not take up half your plate.
0: Right.
1: Down there, you look at your food.
0: 30-egg omelet.
1: You look at your food and you're like, I don't think I can eat this.
0: Yeah, that's right.
1: Or at least not all of it.
0: Although, let it be known to the listeners out there, you ordered poutine and you did not finish it. So that is like maybe 75% done, but it is not complete. Vancouver,
3: yeah, no.
0: Portions are not that minuscule.
1: I am older. I am watching how much I eat.
0: Fair.
1: And also, I do have to go to a dinner in like
0: an hour. That's a very good point.
1: At my mom's. So okay. I need to at least be polite and save room for her cooking.
0: That's fair. if we can go back to the past, like really quick.
1: Let's go back to the beginning.
0: Do you know that you were the very first person to book a show that I performed?
1: Like, yeah.
0: Yeah,
1: like, I remember the Java joint on a Sunday evening.
0: Yeah,
1: it was an all acoustic show and a keyboard player.
0: Yeah, and I've never, I'm sure I thanked you.
1: Oh, we've had this conversation.
0: But also I don't think that you stayed for my performance.
1: No, I did.
0: I thought that you were in the other room.
1: Well, I had to leave a couple times.
0: Oh,
1: but
0: okay.
1: I had to still do business, you know.
0: Oh, yes, of course.
1: I was running the door.
0: You're a mover and shaker.
1: No, but I was running the door, and I was the door guy and the booking guy for that place, and I had to always deal with the guy in the front part who ran the coffee shop.
0: Right.
1: Because he would always call me, because the phone would ring in the main room, the coffee house part,
0: mm-hmm.
1: and if the call's for me, he has to come get me to go talk, or else they tell people, call him on his home phone.
0: Right.
1: And if I'm there, then yeah, I get swept away from running the door to go talk to bands that are trying to get shows and whatnot.
0: Right.
1: So that's probably why I missed maybe 7 minutes of your show.
0: No, I thought that you told me that, like, I couldn't make it, but
1: at the same time, though, I do remember that day very well, because I went to the WCW pay-per-view at the Pacific Coliseum.
0: Who would have done in 1999?
1: The only time that they ever did a pay-per-view in Vancouver, WCW.
0: I'm trying to think of,
1: and I left it early because I had to go not only work the show, but I also performed the show with you.
0: You classy bastard.
1: I left Hulk Hogan at Pacific Coliseum to come see you, brother.
0: That's right. He was there.
1: Yeah.
0: Like he was
1: already.
0: It was
1: the NWO days.
0: Oh, that's right. Wow. Do you remember?
1: And I won those tickets from CITR.
0: Oh my God.
1: All comes right back around. In the words of Nardwar, ba-boom.
0: Yeah, he does say that.
1: He does.
0: It says a lot of stuff.
1: Yeah, he says a lot of stuff.
0: Yes. You are only here for a little bit of time in Vancouver, but if you had more time,
1: yes,
0: would there be a whole bunch of other things that you would want to do? Like a band that you'd want to see, that you heard, or like, is there like musical types that you were buds with?
1: Is the Doers reunion happening?
0: Not yet.
1: Okay.
0: Not yet. No. Okay. No. Well, okay. I mean, Barry is the Real McKenzie.
1: I know. He came down to Portland. I hung out with him.
0: That's insane.
1: Oh yeah. No. They took me out to dinner. It was amazing.
0: Yeah.
1: Like, all the McKenzies were like, "Wow, come with us."
0: Yeah.
1: And then it was interesting because then I can't remember who it was, but one of them actually spoke up and was like, "Hey, Plow, you've never opened for the McKenzies, have you?" And I said, out of all the top punk bands of Canada,
0: yeah,
1: no.
3: Wow.
1: No Means No, yes.
3: Yes.
1: Hanson Brothers, yes.
3: Well, DOA.
1: DOA, yes.
3: Of course.
1: Dagle Abortions,
3: oh,
1: yes.
3: Oh, my gosh.
1: SNFU, yes.
3: Most definitely.
1: Real McKenzie's, no.
3: That's crazy. Is there a reason? Is it, well, it's coming.
1: Shrug shoulders. You can't hear that. Shrug.
3: I wonder if, like, are they coming to Portland in the
1: not
3: the
1: anytime
3: next
1: soon. They're doing Europe right now, but I'm sure I'll see eventually, and then I'll try to weasel my way somehow, some way.
3: Oh, I hope that happens.
1: My weaseling ways have leveled up a little bit, and like I've been able to get on some amazing shows in Portland over the years.
3: Like what?
1: I opened for Mr. Leahy and Randy from the Trailer Park
3: Boys.
1: Oh,
3: wow.
1: Twice.
3: Oh, I bet they like
1: because
3: you.
1: They're like, hey, you're Canadian? You'll understand.
3: Yeah.
1: You open for them. And so I did. So there, that was rad. And then like old school punk bands that never, up until a certain time, never came to Canada, like Angry Samoans, The Meatmen, and just like crazy. I opened for The Queers and Teenage Bottle Rocket, which are amazing pop punk bands.
3: Yeah.
1: Like, The Queers are, like, legendary.
3: Oh, yeah, I know all these bands.
1: And then MC Chris, I've opened for him a couple times with his nerdcore rap that
3: oh,
1: he does.
3: Yeah, I remember us having a conversation
1: and
3: about
1: then,
3: nerdcore.
1: Yeah, just, like, random. Like, I'm more kind of going towards doing novelty, opening for novelty or niche-style bands rather than, like, oh, here's another punk hardcore band, but they got silly songs just like you, Plow,
3: right.
1: So let's do it. I'd rather be like, you know, there's a Psycho Stick, which is a great humor core metal band. All their songs, lyric-wise, are hilarious, but they play crushing metal.
3: Okay.
1: So it's... You
3: it's
1: just
3: a good fit.
1: Your arms are crossed, but you're smiling rather than looking gloomy
3: yeah.
1: at the stage. I opened for them once in Seattle, and they're coming back. I'm working on that, trying to get on that show. I just opened for System of a Clown, which is a System of a Down tribute band where they're all in clown makeup.
3: Right.
1: So it's like Power Clown is to Iron Maiden.
3: Right.
1: System of a Clown is to System of a Down.
3: Wow.
1: So I'm guiding more towards the zany silly because the people are coming expecting something silly, and I can bring silly and get them into more of a silly mood for when the next silly is
3: right.
1: to come on stage.
3: And you have a new EP coming out soon.
1: I actually, yes, I have an EP. The main idea was it was going to be two EPs, one released and then down the road, the next one will be released. And then eventually I'll do that deluxe double package and put them both together, and you can just buy one rather than having to buy both.
3: Yeah, but then you got to pay an astronomical sum.
1: No, because I have the mindset of late 90s, early 2000s. Like, at shows, I still sell my CDs for 10 bucks.
3: Wow.
1: I still sell t-shirts for 10 bucks. I didn't bring any merch with me.
3: That's
1: because border, I didn't want to risk nothing.
3: Yeah.
1: It was for a safer reason, so. But no, I'm still in the mindset of, like, I remember what this shit cost.
3: You said shit about five times already. Why are you... Oh,
1: that one
3: forgive
1: caught,
3: me.
1: That one caught me off guard.
3: Okay. I am awaiting the EP. I'm looking very forward to it.
1: So,
3: and a little bit more than we could talk for like another hour.
1: But the EP is called Growing Old Sucks.
3: Yes.
1: And that's one of the
3: true
1: song
3: words have never been spoken.
1: And it is one of the song titles of the album. It is probably some of my cleanest material I've ever written. But also
3: corporate Plow.
1: No, I feel that it's also some of my funniest material.
3: Okay.
1: As well. So yeah,
3: it's a Nate Bargatze kind of Mr. Plow.
1: No. No.
3: All right.
1: No. No. I know what avenue you're going down, but no.
3: Oh.
1: I'm more of a Tom Segura.
3: Okay. we'll go with that.
1: Sure. But like, yeah, it's a 4-song EP. So it was going to be two EPs. And the one idea I had was to call it two EPs, one disc.
3: Ah, I see what you did there.
1: And so the first one is Growing Old Sucks. And then the second one is called Get Off My Lawn.
3: Very nice.
1: So yes, I've aged and I've absorbed the bitterness. and I am now unleashing the bitterness.
3: You contained the bitterness into a comic album.
1: I feel, because half the songs from the Growing Old Sucks, I've already started performing live, and they've both gone over smashingly.
3: Oh, this is great.
1: So I feel like this is on the right track for current times today. Like, I got emails in the past from people thinking, like, oh, you were tired. I don't see you playing shows anymore. You haven't put an album out in over 12 years.
3: Well, check this out.
1: Did you retire? And I'm going, I've never once stated anything. You know, yeah, I moved to the States. Yeah, I got busy. I became a responsible parent with
3: kids.
1: That's
3: great. A child, a father of two.
1: Yeah, I got two baby plows.
3: Yes.
1: So, like, shit got in the way of music, and I am fine with it. And then also, hey, we had a pandemic. Nobody was doing anything.
3: Nobody was doing
1: except
3: anything.
1: Except live streaming from their living rooms. And by the way, I did two live streams during the pandemic. So technically, I didn't get a thumbs up from you, pal. So whatever. But yeah, like, I just took a break. And then with the way the world is these days, we need funny again.
3: Yeah.
1: And like, a buddy of mine who had never seen me perform before, but he had known me for the last 3-4 years, right? And I'd only heard stories that you play music.
3: Yeah.
1: And I said, listen, I'm playing a show. I'd love for you to come. And he finally came to the show. And the first words out of his mouth when I was done was, we need what you're doing more than ever right now in this world. We need you to laugh, like, make people laugh with
3: make
1: this.
3: America laugh, Dave.
1: Again? So, Mala!
3: Yes. On that, fabulous to chat with you. And I am glad that you're making music. I'm glad, and drop dead during the wow. show that you're gonna do.
1: Way to manifest, buddy.
3: Knock him dead. Knock him dead.
1: That's what he meant. Yeah.
3: Yes,
1: and I hope you drop dead on stage.
3: Right. Cheers.
1: I hope that cheese curd gets.

I'm going to play a song right after it. I want to tell you that this has naughty, naughty words. It blew my mind when I was 8 hearing this song for the first time. And to all my 8-year-old listeners, you have been warned.

Gary Lee and the Showdown. I had no idea that that song was from a Canadian, but when I was 8 years old, my friend Mike Brown showed me that song, and we laughed and laughed and laughed because we were eight. We never heard swear words in a song before, and we heard that, and I thought that was perfect. With Mr. Plow, whose song Growing Old Sucks did not have any bad words in it, but I want him to remember that he used to sing songs like that before he became a responsible family man. Mr. Plow, thank you for having poutine with me. I didn't have the poutine. You had the poutine and you didn't even finish it. All right. Now, before this song gets taken down, I better play it. I found a new track by Mr. Aaron Reed on his his Patreon site. So I would... he put this on like 2 days ago, and it's a really good song, and I think it's going to go really well with another song that's brand new. Let's play it and hope for the best on 101.9 CITR. This is Mr. Aaron Reed. Let's go.

New Aaron Reed, fantastic, would go super well with brand new music from Philadelphia's own Kurt Vile. I like this song, so I'm going to play this song for you on 101.9 CITR.

That is new stuff from Nina Winderland. I played a track from her last week and fell in love with it. The song was called, what was it called? Something about girls, of course. Whoops. Yes. But that tune was called Head First from the new album Wild Love. It was great. Now, I hear similarities between two artists from the punk 70s, one being the Raincoats. I hear a little bit of that, but at least in that song that you just heard, I hear a lot of this artist. Ladies and gentlemen, Miss Patti Smith.

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1: Before you heard the ad for Massey Books, you heard Patti Smith from her very first album, Horses, released, I'm going to say, in 1977. And that was a song called Kimberly. Hey, Kimberly is the name of my sister as well. Oh, fantastic song. I thought it went well with the very talented UK artist Nina Winderland with her hit new song Head First from her hit new album Wild Love. We'll also had a little something from Kurt Vile, brand new stuff from him. The album's called, I believe, Philadelphia's Been Good to Me. He's from Philadelphia. And Aaron Reed, hopefully Vancouver has been good to him. And he has a tune that you can only find on his Patreon. I guess that is kind of a fundraising page. I don't know much about it, but I hope that people listen to the new song that he's got up there. The song is called Derby. And if you do not go to that site, then listen to the Parts Unknown show. I am sure you're going to hear it at least 3 or 4 more times. Okay, and then, yes, so we had a 4-song. I have so many 4-song sets of things, but I also have a last song to say goodbye to, the 1 o'clock hour. Now, Glenn Hansard passed on. He had a bicycle accident. He was hit by a car. Now, this is a horrible thing. And I was going to do a bit of a tribute until I read someone had a lot of negative things to say about the former lead singer of The Frames, and he was also in a movie called Once, where he was a struggling artist and he found this lady, and then they made beautiful music together. They got an Oscar for it, and the Instagram post painted Glenn in a bit of a poor light. Now, from what I have seen of him in interviews, he comes off like quite a gentleman, but I don't know the whole story. I don't know if there is weight in what the poster was saying. What I will share is the fact that I did see The Frames, which was Glenn's former band. They're from Ireland. They opened for Damien Rice at the Commodore Ballroom years and years ago. My friend Paul took me, and that was very nice of him. And the one memory about that show is that he did a cover of this song, and I'm going to play the original. It's not even the cover of the original because I couldn't find a good Frames version of this song. And why go to Pretenders to the Throne when you can go to the original track sung by Mr. Daniel Johnson, 1 minute and 3 seconds of the most fabulous track that you ever want to hear. I remember The Frames having everyone at the Commodore sing this song. Oh, it brings me down, this devil town. Let's sing it together. And then I will talk a little bit more after. See you, or you will hear me a little bit later.

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Oh, shit. I just got absolutely horrible news. And I don't even know what to say right now. Oh, fuck. All right. Well, I'll keep that to myself for a little bit. Maybe I can talk about it later. This is the Parts Unknown show, and that was Horse Lords. They're from Baltimore, Maryland, and they had a track from their last album, Demand to Be Taken to Heaven Alive, a tune called Before the Law. My friend Sean Ramsey just died. And I just got a message, and yeah, I just saw him. I just saw him like 3 weeks ago. So to his friends, to his family, to his little daughter, to his daughter. Yeah, rest in peace, Sean. All right, well, I got 51 minutes. It's going to be pretty bleak, but I will try to just play some music, if that's okay. Thanks. This is new stuff from Tegan Walgren, who is a friend of the show, now residing in Toronto. Tegan has a new track called Dovetail, and I'd like to play it for you right now.

That was Magna Marco. 10 years ago that came out. The album was called Two. Oh, I bet it's even longer than that. Oh, yeah, it's been 15 years. Wow. Dreamin' Slow from his second solo album. Very nicely done, and very nicely done from Doohickey Cubicle, and very nicely done from Walgren, who now lives in Toronto, used to live in Vancouver. This band right here lives very, very far away in, I think, the UK, Manchester, England, long-running band that hadn't put out any new music in the longest time, I think since the 80s at least. This band is called the Durruti Column. I wanted to play the song Liars. They are usually kind of an industrial, kind of heavy, punky kind of band. But I think this one is a little bit less that, and I think it would fit with the last three tracks that I played. Hopefully, I forgot what it sounds like. I hope that it sounds great on CITR.

person, always, there's a

Now residing in Calgary is a band that is coming back to Vancouver to play a show this Thursday at Green Auto. This is Kirsten and Tom in a band called Inner Outer, and they are bringing Sunny Dack, that also lived in Vancouver, played in a band called 3 Inches of Blood, is also in this band, and they play this Thursday with a whole bunch of great bands at Green Auto. Go see Inner Outer. This is from their latest release, Get Real, a tune called Millions. Some shoegazy music for a little while on CITR 101.9 FM and the Parts Unknown show.

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These tracks are the soundtrack in my brain right now. I'm going to play one more and see how I feel. This is the Parts Unknown show.

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1: Okay, so before that public service announcement, played some music from friends of the show, Bloom Effect. They're residing in Vancouver for a little bit, but they are originally from the UK and from Argentina. The lovely voiced singer is the Argentinian one. My condolences for the World Cup. Asu Ladera was a band from Puerto Rico, San Juan, Puerto Rico, and the track that I played was Valley, V-A-L-L-E. My Puerto Rican is pretty rusty these days. No Joy had an old classic song from like 12, 13 years ago, a tune called Prodigy. I am sure that in 2014, that was Duncan McHugh's jam. I had heard it for the very first time today. Wait for Pleasure was the album that the song Prodigy was on. There you go. And Inner Outer. They are playing Green Auto this Thursday. That was from their Get Real EP, a tune called Millions. Very, very nice stuff from them. I want to see if I can find this. I was scrolling down and checking some new music from King Bob from Victoria, British Columbia. And if ever there was a time for someone to pick up my spirits, King Bob comes along and puts on Bandcamp a song called Dick in My Zipper. You never disappoint, King Bob. Thank you for your humor on CITR 101.9 FM and the Parts Unknown Show.

This band, yes, thank you. This band was introduced to the Vancouver public by one Duncan McHugh. I had no idea. Not only did I not know that the Portland band Lithics had broken up, that in the ashes of that came a band called The Grebs, and one of the members of Lithics is now in this band, and they have a self-titled album called The Grebs, and this is a tune called Circle. Thank you, Duncan. Thank you, Duncan.

We go back to Philadelphia, Pennsylvania, and pick up the recording styles of Mopar Stars. They have a new album called Official Researchers of the NJ Devil. NJ, probably New Jersey. Probably. Quite possibly. This is Mopar Stars.

From Columbus, Ohio, Mr. Winston Hightower, a fabulous album called 100 Acre Wood and a tune called Selfish Soother. Lots of American rock and roll that is inspired and very, very lovely. And speaking of lovely rock and roll from America, let's go to the rock and roll capital of the world, Eugene, Oregon, and a tune by Liquid Cross. They have an EP that is fresh out called Hateful. And right now, I'm feeling so shut down, and so are Liquid Cross on CITR.

0: Let me play a show promo before I play you my last tune. Oh, why not? Haven't played this from my buddy Ewan in a few weeks.
1: But we got booked for like this Vancouver indie music night. 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But we were the very first band out of the four to play. 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
0: 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Lovely show there. Ewan's interview with the Vancouver act Wiles is to die for. All right, so what did you hear? You heard some Jug from Vancouver. They had a lovely little tune called I Am Wrong. It's a song called I Am Wrong, but they are never wrong. They're always right. They write fantastic songs, and they're in a fantastic band together. Before that was Liquid Cross, a tune called So Shut Down. Lovely. Winston Hightower had the tune Selfish Soother. Mopar Stars had the Lifetime of Pain. Actually, I didn't play Lifetime of Pain. I accidentally played something else, which was equally awesome. Had some Grebs from Portland, Oregon. And we began. I wasn't even planning to play any King Bob today until... was on Instagram, and King Bob, it's like he spoke to me. He said, hint, hint, I have a new track. You have a radio show. Why not make a little bit of magic here, Chris-erific? All right, King Bob, your wish is my command. The tune was called Dick in My Zipper, and it's still making me smile. The song and the title of the song. All right, let's... get out of here. It is 3:06, but I feel that this makes me feel good. And I wish there would be more live DJs. I think that the listener needs this a little bit more. So I think that the next live DJ is going to be at 7 o'clock when Mr. Gack himself, Gary Kernerman, is going to entertain you with exploding head movies. My favorite show. And it's 3 hours long now. Can you believe it? It makes me very, very happy. And it makes me very happy to play something from my buddy Rob Breckenridge. I had no idea that he was making some experimental music, and I stumbled upon it. He calls it Yarrow Landing Systems because he is now residing in Yarrow. Man, it is so far away. Like, if you want to go, hey, man, do you want to have a beer, Rob? I'll come to you. And it's like 40 minutes to get there. Anyway, it will happen. This is a track called, I'm going to say Nightline, but it looks like it's misspelt. This show is dedicated to the memory of Sean Ramsey, who died yesterday, and I found out about it an hour ago, and I am very, very sad. I hope that, I think it's going to take a week to think about it, and I know that my friend Caitlin is probably setting up some kind of memorial around the area, and people that knew Sean we could all go and hang out and tell some Sean stories. In the meantime, let's finish off with this track by Yarrow Landing Systems. Thank you so much for listening, and happy BCE Day to you. And next week, I have no idea what I'm going to do, but I didn't know what I was going to do this week, and look what happened. Magic again.

Shalom Aleichem, Alamin. Peace be upon you all. Released in commemoration of Nakba Day, I'm humbled to share the debut album from Exiliyahu, titled Why Have You Stolen the Blue and White Colors from Our Honest Sky? It is a compilation of songs, each written and recorded in one day, with lyrics drawn primarily from the Yiddish anti-Zionist and anti-imperialist poets of the late 19th century. All proceeds from the album will go directly to my friends from Gaza, fundraising to evacuate their families. To hear it, please visit exiliyahu.bandcamp.com. That's Exiliahu. Thank you for listening. Und befreit Palästina. Oimein. Oimein.

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2: Ice cream man, can I have this? 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Thank you.

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0: 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I have no idea what that means. Somebody just asked me to say this.
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I'm your host, Marisol, and as a settler of Turtle Island and an immigrant to so-called Vancouver, I think it's particularly meaningful to reflect on what it means to build community and to find connection as a visitor to this land. And, you know, usually on this show, I have a guest, and while there are many, many people who I would love to ask, I think the summer is a busy time, and I think I kind of actually want to reflect a little bit on what kind of summer means for a lot of friendships. For me, as someone who has, you know, I only just recently graduated from UBC in the spring, and so this is going to be the first time in my life that I haven't actually been in school and kind of going through the cycle of, you know, in September you go back to school and you get all your school supplies and whatnot, and then, you know, classes all year, and then having summer vacation off. This is actually the first time I won't be in school since I was, I think, 1 year old. So I think that, you know, I think it's an interesting thing to reflect on. And I have a lot of stuff that I want to say kind of about friendships and yeah, so this is the first time that I've been in the booth by myself, so I apologize in advance if I ramble a little bit or, you know, whatnot. I don't have a guest to anchor me, but I think I also wanted to share a little bit about why I started this show in the first place. It's called Close Friends, and I think, you know, I've just had a friend on every episode, so of course I want to hear more about their stories and kind of talk about our relationship. But kind of the reason that I started this show in the first place was because I think growing up, a lot of the media that I consumed, and even to this day, a lot of the things that I see kind of all around me, and I'm sure a lot of people will agree with this, is very focused around romantic relationships. I mean, even like thinking about characters that I grew up loving, like Rapunzel from Tangled, and, you know, all these Disney princesses, all these stories are about finding love. And I mean, even if you go back to like Shakespeare, like the original kind of form of a comedy means that it's a play or story that ends with multiple weddings. And so I think we tend to see love as this kind of goal, or I mean, for in my case, certainly I see it as like, you know, that is what makes you happy in a lot of ways, like romantic love. And I've talked about with a lot of guests on this show kind of the idea around romantic love versus platonic love. And I think that there is, I think that there's just a lot of different ways that you can be compatible with people. And I think that romantically is just kind of one of those many, many ways that we can be compatible with each other. But back to kind of what I was originally talking about, why I created this show was I wanted to have a space to kind of purposefully platform platonic relationships and friendship. And so I think that I wanted this show to be a space to kind of explore, like, what does friendship look like in the 21st century? And what does friendship look like for kind of people in their 20s who are, you know, navigating, you know, university certainly, but also kind of life beyond that in this kind of new digital age? I mean, social media wasn't really a thing when I was born in the same way that it is completely taken over our lives in a lot of ways. Like, what does that look like for friendship even? And like, I think that there's so many implications for both maintaining friendships and making them stronger when it comes to something like, you know, Instagram DMs and like sharing memes with each other. But I think there's so many ways that social media can be kind of uniquely isolating as well. And so I think that kind of I wanted this show, I mean, in all fairness, I really kind of wanted an excuse to just hang out with my friends a lot and listen to music that I like. But I think kind of in a wider sense, I wanted to, you know, purposefully make space and time for the friendships that I have in my life because they are so important to me. And because I think that kind of foundation of community and that network that you create for yourself of love and joy is really like what, I mean, I'm getting philosophical. We're only like, you know, a few minutes into the show, but I think that's what's really important about, you know, kind of life and human connection. So anyway, that is kind of the reason that I created this show in the first place, was I wanted to explore how important friendship is to me. And so I think that, you know, there's so many different kinds of friends that we have. And I think that's one thing that I really learned over the course of doing this show so far, is kind of reflecting on the very different friendships I have in my life. I mean, I
I talked with childhood friends. I talked with my brothers. I talked with people I'd only just met in university, people that I've lived with, my roommates. And I think it really helped me realize that there's no kind of one way that a friendship should work. There's no one kind of thing that is correct. And I think that that also, you know, has kind of taught me a lot about how I interact with others in general. And like, even in my like romantic life of like, there's not necessarily, and of course, this is just what I've learned. I'm not some like podcaster friendship guru telling you how to live your life and make your friends and stuff like that. But I think that for me, it really helped me reframe the interactions that I had with people and that like, they don't have to fit into a box of what I think a friendship should be or what I think this should be or how it should go, because I kind of unconsciously have all these different kinds of friendships and I didn't really realize how different and special they all are in their own way. So I think that's one thing that I really learned from doing this show so far and one thing that I've really valued. And I think also, you know, as someone like candidly, I had a lot of trouble kind of making friends or feeling like secure in myself growing up. I had a hard time making friends and, you know, and keeping them. And a lot of it, I think, was stemmed from a lot of internal insecurities that I had. But I think that, you know, kind of doing this show has in a way shown myself that I have so many people in my life that really care about me and love me and that I love in return. And so I think that, you know, I originally started this show as kind of a way to, you know, appreciate my friendships in my life and kind of, you know, make space for that. But I think that, you know, kind of internally, I've really come to realize how much more important they are to me than even I thought when I went out to create a show about friendship, you know? So I think that's something that's that I've really appreciated about making this show so far. But and I could easily be like, oh, well, nobody was really free today to do an episode for close friends, which is partially true. But it's also that I've been very busy this summer, you know, with travel and like, you know, all kinds of things and like kind of adjusting to life post-grad, which is, you know, it's definitely a big transition. And so I think that I kind of actually am grateful for the opportunity to have kind of this first episode by myself to really reflect on, you know, the stuff that I've learned on this show, but also kind of my friendships as they are now in the summer of 2026, in this kind of weird, like, post-grad limbo state that I find myself. I think it's certainly interesting to kind of look and reflect on how when I'm traveling and when I'm away from Vancouver, how sometimes difficult it is for me to, you know, reach out and like text people. I have bad object permanence in that way of like, it's a little out of sight, out of mind. Like I forget to text people and stuff, not because, you know, I don't want to be their friend or anything, but just because like, you know, you've got other things going on. You don't really think about, you know, oh, I should reach out. But I think there's a lot that's really important. And I know that it's kind of one of those things where I love when someone texts me and I love when, you know, someone sends me a meme or if someone asks me to hang out or like calls me or something, I'm so like excited and happy to have someone reaching out. And it's like, I should be paying that forward more, you know, I need to be reaching out more. And I think it's also very easy when you are in school and going to classes and all of your friends are also attending the same institution and going to some of the same classes, it's really easy to not have to plan so much and not have to take as much initiative because you know you're going to see them around. And now that I'm kind of adjusting to not being in school anymore, it's interesting to be like, right, I won't just randomly run into my friends. I have to, you know, make the effort to connect and reach out and stuff like that. So I think that's another thing that I'm learning. And I know that I'll definitely, like, because now I'm still kind of in the cycle of, like, school and then summer off and then school and then summer off. Right now I'm still in summer off. So I'm sure when September hits, I'm going to have some kind of crisis about how I'm not, you know, going to class anymore or anything like that. But I think it's been interesting to kind of think about how, knowing that all these friendships are so important to me, kind of the ways that I need to make active choices and really kind of invest in them and
work to maintain them. So I think kind of with that in mind, I do want to play some tunes. I've got some kind of fun songs that I've been listening to this summer. So yeah, this one, and I'm really going to try to get better at this. I know I hardly ever say the name of the song that I'm playing, and I've realized that when I'm listening to the radio, like in the car and stuff, and then they don't say the name of the song and I really like it, I'm like, I'm always very frustrated, so I'm going to try to be better about that. This first song is Time to Time, Annie, by Daniel Seavey. Let me get the volume up, and here we go.

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Healing yesterday, holding today, hope for tomorrow.

out on the shelves, Vancouver's queer community library since 1983 is at risk. In September 2026, Out on the Shelves will be losing their physical space. 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

Hello, welcome back. You're listening to Close Friends on CITR 101.9 broadcasting from the unceded territories of the Musqueam people at the University of British Columbia. I'm your host, Marisol, and we're back after I just played Sunshine's Free by Tennille Townes, and then that most recently was You on My Arm by Leith Ross, two songs I've been listening to this summer. This is Close Friends, show where we kind of talk about and celebrate the beauty of friendship in the modern world. And usually I have a guest and a friend, but today it's just me because it's important to, you know, be friends with yourself. Also, I wasn't super proactive about getting a guest, but that's, you know, that's whatever. And, you know, I've been kind of using this hour to reflect a little bit on kind of the state of friendship in my life right now. I'm freshly post-grad. I've been so busy this summer. And I think, like, I've been back for about a week or so. And unfortunately, I leave again tomorrow. So I've been so, like, terribly devastated about the fact that I can't spend as much time, like, in person with my friends as I would really, really like to. But I think that's, you know, it's just an opportunity to brainstorm, you know, fun ways to connect when you can't maybe see each other face to face. And I mean, this is really taking me back to COVID, dun, dun, dun. The pandemic was really a hard time for, I think, the entire world. But I struggled a lot with kind of the loss of that, you know, face-to-face connection and seeing my friends at school every day. I was in high school. I was in grade 12 or a senior in high school when it all went down. So I think I really struggled with kind of that loss of face-to-face connection. And then when everybody that I knew, we all graduated and then went off to university, I really struggled with kind of feeling, I also took a gap year. So, you know, a lot of my friends were far away. I struggled with, you know, being kind of stuck in my house and, like, I think there was Netflix party and whatnot and, like, you know, FaceTime and stuff. But I think it really just goes to show how important, you know, real life connection is and face-to-face, you know, interaction. And so I think, like, that's something that I've been struggling with this summer of, like, just kind of traveling for both kind of, like, work reasons and then also, like, my family reunion and stuff. And, like, shout out to my family, of course. Shout out to my brothers. Shout out to my cousin Will. I have a lot of fun at the family reunion, but, you know, it's not the same as, like, getting to do a little kiki with, like, my friends that I love so much from here. So I think that, you know, I've been kind of thinking about, like, the importance of reaching out and maintaining those connections, even over distance, is super important because, it is really kind of astonishing how much happier I am when I can, you know, spend time with my friends. And I think that's something that I like to say that I'm an introvert in the most textbook definition of what introversion is, of, like, I get my energy from being alone. I need time to be alone to recharge. But I think that a lot of people kind of equate being introverted with kind of being reclusive or, like, maybe agoraphobic and, like, you know, really wanting to withdraw and not spend a lot of time with people. And on the contrary, I love to spend time with people. I love to talk with people. I love to go to parties. I love to meet new people. I love to be social and, like, you know, be constantly seeing people. However, I get tired. It tires me out. I need to take a nap. I need to have a little alone time to recharge. And I think there was a study done, and I don't have the source for it. So during this next musical break, I will pull up the source to make sure that I'm saying completely factual things. But I believe that they did some kind of study where they had introverts and extroverts spend time by themselves and, like, for, you know, a longer amount of time. And the extroverts were actually much more fine being by themselves than the introverts were. And I think that really just kind of goes to show that, like, even though I am introverted and, like, I do value my alone time and I need that to recharge, like, talking and being around people is just as important to me as well. And I know some people might say this is an ambivert talking, but, like, genuinely, talking to people tires me out. Being by myself helps me recharge. But so, and that is textbook what an introvert is. But I think that there's kind of, we tend to, you know, kind of
put ourselves in boxes of like, this is, you know, and I think like, this is what an introvert is and this is how I act and all this stuff. But I think, you know, like a life lived in the gray areas between like these super defined categories that we're always trying to put ourselves in, you know, I think a life kind of lived in between, it can be really rich and valuable. And like maybe I really feel like a Hufflepuff, but maybe I'm like a Ravenpuff, you know? And like, is that so bad after all? I mean, did we not all read the same Divergent series where it's actually when you're minor spoilers for the Divergent series, I guess, but the whole point of being Divergent is actually the whole, like, that's what they want. It's actually desired to be kind of across these like faction divides that they have in the universe. And so I think I've been really meditating on that, especially post-grad. It's like during the graduation ceremony, it was really interesting because at UBC here, they just kind of, there's so many people who need to graduate. So they kind of just throw a bunch of majors in. And so I majored in GRSJ, which stands for Gender, Race, Sexuality, and Social Justice. And we were a pretty small graduating class. I think there was probably only like maybe 12 to 15 of us. But we were in the same ceremony as I believe like cognitive systems or something, and international economics and math, I think, was also in there. And so it was just this crazy kind of hodgepodge of people. But it is very interesting of like how like even like those kind of you know, like being in a major, those descriptors that are kind of like associated with each major or whatever, you know, like even then we're still like in boxes in a way. And this isn't like meant to be some like crazy philosophical like rant that I'm going on about how we have to, you know, break out of our, you know, personality traits that we assign ourselves and all this stuff. But I've been really trying to kind of, you know, I think as I'm in a transition period in my life, graduating, be like, okay, who am I, you know, who am I like really going to try to be in this world? Because let me tell you, last time I tried to do that after I graduated high school, gap year, came here to UBC, I really tried to be someone that definitely was not necessarily aligned with my true spirit. I'll just say that. And I will say that my outfits were bad because I've always said that the best accessory for an outfit, what will always sell an outfit, no matter what you're wearing, is that if you're confident and you look like you feel good wearing what you're wearing, that is always going to sell an outfit infinitely more than any designer piece, or even if it's like perfectly tailored to you or whatever, like you being comfortable in wearing it is always going to sell it way more than, you know, anything that, you know, any like, here we are back again, any fashion rules that may apply. Oh, you can't wear black and brown together. Or like, oh, you know, no white past Labor Day or whatever they say. Like, you being confident in the outfit is always going to sell it more. And let me just tell you, I was not feeling very confident in my outfits first year. Also, I'm from California and I didn't know how to layer and I didn't even own an umbrella when I moved here. So that was also probably part of it, was that I was uncomfortable because I was freezing cold and wet. But I digress. I think I was just kind of reflecting it in a lighthearted manner on the last time I graduated and then tried to redefine myself. I definitely missed the mark. So I don't think I'm going to try to do an entire personality overhaul this coming fall. But I do, you know, I've been trying to be more like, you know, present in my own kind of life and how I'm like thinking about, you know, what I actually enjoy and what I like actually want to do with my time, with my one wild and precious

my high school friends, and I love them all very dearly. But at the time, I was feeling somewhat friendless. And so I think I was kind of scrambling for purchase on anything that I thought would, you know, make people want to befriend me. When in fact, I mean, I can speak personally, I wouldn't want to be friends with someone who was lying about, you know, all kinds of aspects of their, you know, identity. And like, I would personally want to be friends with someone who was more honest. And so kind of, I think, reflecting on like, maybe I should be the friend that I want, and that will make more people want to be friends with me. Was kind of a good revelation to have probably about a year into university, to be like, hey, I don't actually like my outfits and I don't really like the person that I'm trying to be. So maybe I should go back to doing what made me far happier, which was just, you know, unabashedly enjoying K-pop and Disney. And, you know, I'll say it, I'm a proud Disney adult. And I mean, look at how far I've come. First year, I never would have admitted that in a million years. But, you know, look, it's only been, what, 5 years, 5.5 years? And here I am saying that I do enjoy Disney. In fact, I watched Disney Zombies last night, and I enjoyed it greatly. And so I think that there's certainly something to be said for, oh, you know, like, oh, getting older and like, you know, realizing more things about yourself. But I think also I'm just like seeing a lot of parallels in kind of how, you know, this is another big transition period for me. And I'm like just very grateful to have the people that I have in my life who I know are friends with me, not because I am like, you know, wearing a certain shirt or like, you know, pretending that I'm a certain kind of person, but rather they're friends with me because they actually like me. And, you know, that's something that when I was younger, I maybe didn't really believe could happen as much. So I guess at the end of the day, I'm just really like grateful to all the lovely people in my life and all the amazing friends that I have, because kind of through those friendships, I've, you know, been able to realize that, you know, I am a good friend and I am someone that, you know, people want to be friends with. And like, thank goodness for that, right? And on that, you know, happy and exciting note, let's listen to some more tunes. This song I've been listening to all summer. I think it's maybe my song of the summer. It is called Praise You by Fatboy Slim. Oh, and there it is.

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But it does know good sounds from bad. 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And we're not afraid of noise. 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

Hello and welcome back. This is Close Friends on CITR 101.9 FM, broadcasting from the unceded territories of the Musqueam people at the University of British Columbia. I'm your host, Marisol, and we're kind of winding down the hour on this. This is the first episode that I've ever done by myself. And to be honest, I was really scared that I wouldn't be able to fill it. So I have way more songs that will feature on the radio at some point in the future, which is very, very exciting, and it's why you should keep listening to Close Friends every other Monday from 4 to 5 p.m. Pacific Standard Time, obviously. If you enjoyed this episode and you want to hear more, you can always go to CITR.ca, where the past episodes have been podcasted. And if you want to be updated on what is happening with this show, there is an Instagram. It's closefriends.citr on Instagram. I believe there's a link to a Spotify playlist that has every song, almost every song that I've ever played on this show. These ones will be in there as well. Oh, I remembered those last two songs that I played was Young Blood by The Naked and Famous, and then Here in Your Arms by Hello Good Goodbye, because I'm trying to be better about that. Okay, you guys, I'm gonna really, really try. Anyway, it's been super fun. It's been a fun hour to spend with you guys listening, and I hope to catch you on the next one. And have a beautiful rest of your Monday. It is lovely out today. So you know, and I don't know, maybe like call a friend, something like that. You know. Anyway, that's all from me. So. Bye, you guys. Catch you next time.